Well, we have quite the happenings going on in our world today. The Department of Ocean Safety have asked maybe you stay out of the water in Hanalei. There was a shark sighting, and no interactions with people, but an 8-foot shark was sighted around noon today, so a couple hours ago. And you know, little advice is given there: stay out of the water, let the shark have its space. And also, there's a water leak out by the Coconut Marketplace and the Cutoff Road area. So northbound traffic is blocked, and we're down to one lane there. Northbound traffic will continue, of course, but they do have it, the lane closed there, so only one lane happening. Emergency lane closure. And so expect some delays through Kapaa during, of course, the best time of the day, the Kapaa crawl. So you know what traffic jams are good for? Dance party. Keep it tuned to KKCR in the next 2 hours. We're going to play some music for you today. We're going to start out by a crazy little fade in and out piece I'm going to use today that friends of mine and I used when we were in high school. We were making a movie, and this was some of the sounds used in the background. So start out with a little bit of Pink Floyd, and then I'm going to fade into some Prince, an artist that really received meager attention in my life. But then as an adult, I learned about Prince and learned about how amazing he is as a musician, far and beyond what was ever available to me in the small-minded media world of Northern Idaho. I love Northern Idaho, and I love the people there, and some of the access to the rest of the world is a little limited, and some of the views are a little closed. But Prince is an amazing artist, and I'm going to play some songs from his catalog today. 40 albums released, 39 from his lifetime. The first album I'm going to play from will be the first posthumously released. So the first album released post-haste. Anyway, the Pink Floyd.

self-interest is on the back burner for now. There is too much at stake. The most important thing right now is to take advantage of the changing landscape of America. The long-standing monopoly of white ownership of black music should be abolished. We need to get back to localized music distribution on all levels. In a world fast headed towards globalization, we need to free the art from the gatekeepers that all see black culture as monochromatic. We come in all colors, and it should be reflected that way everywhere. Around the globe, we were and still are very beautiful. The industrious people. Anybody remember the Harlem Renaissance? Google it. How about Black Wall Street? This has less to do about skin color than it does when it comes to equal opportunity and freedom. Diversity in ownership should rule the day. It should be demanded from America's new administration. This repairing our primary focus. All these other human experiments have failed. It was not suggested to us to love one another. It was commanded of us through scripture. God's way is the best. No longer should we build houses and not occupy them. Prince, July 2010.

Cutting crap in the fell down the forum, then the

0: Oh dear, the Pink Floyd have sent us off in the land of crazy. I hope you heard in the middle of Prince's music the discussion of our world, the craziness that's going on in our world. 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The Fun Drive coming up soon, September 14th to September 27th. 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But we do have a selection of music coming up. 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
2: 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This is Jonathan Lee with the Cornucopia of Sound. We have one more announcement here. We have Aloha, First Friday Art Night. First Friday of the month at Hale Lihue, 4286 Rice Street, from 5 to 8 p.m. Friday night. First Friday Art Night. That should be coming up. So one little recap. We have the lane closure at the Coconut Marketplace on Kuhio Highway. And we have the shark sighting earlier today in Hanalei Bay. So give the shark some space. All right, you guys. We have more coming up from Prince and... Yeah, let's go there.

0: This is KKCR Hanalei, KAQA Kilauea. 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
0: Mahalo for supporting Kauai Community Radio, and a special mahalo goes out to the Healthy Hut and Hukilau Lanai. Once again, this is Jonathan Lee with the cornucopia of sound. I do hope you are enjoying the music. That last song was The Best Day by Thurston Moore, a very long song, and there was more to go, but time was telling the tale. And we do have station requirements to fall into. So it is the second hour. It is the time when I wish to say mahalo. Mahalo to all who have made it possible for me to be here and all who make it possible for us to hear this music. So thank you to the sustaining members. Thank you for the silent members. Thank you for the people who work so very hard day in and day out to keep KKCR available to the community. One thing we like to make sure that we do is provide information about what is happening, especially if it's going to bring ease to people's lives, such as the shark sighting in Hanalei or the road closure in the Coconut Marketplace area. So to make sure that we give as much information about the community happenings to the people who need it. You who are out there listening to the people-powered radio. 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The phone numbers are available on the website. People Powered Radio. We curate the music, not an algorithm. So we do have more music coming up. This album by Prince, I'm quite fascinated with. And so here it comes.

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1: Okay, oh my God, isn't that Prince on television, Saul?
0: Why are you littering me, for God's sake?
1: You've ever you seen, or what?
0: Okay, let's
1: Saul, don't you touch that channel, strange. Leave it alone,
0: I'm changing
1: Saul.
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1: Saul,
2: 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This is Jonathan Lee with the Cornucopia of Sound. Here we have the Hawaiian Moon Phase calendar.
3: Vilina ke aloha. Today's Hawaiian Moon Phase is La'au Kulua. It is the 19th moon of the Hawaiian lunar cycle. On the Aina, it is good for cultivating but not planting. Gather and prepare la'au or Hawaiian plants and herbs for medicinal use. On the kai, fishing is fair at sea with the ocean becoming rough. This late rising moon phase can still be seen in the morning hours. It is the second of three la'au moon phases.
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during the day. So, make your contribution where you can. We're all in this together. We're all making this happen. Everyone's part of it. You're part of it. I'm part of it. Hari's part of it. Annie's part of it. Everybody's part of it. Mahalo.

0: How many of us are trying to keep our housing? How many of our friends are struggling? Nobody can afford to live here. Kauai Community Radio brings you the PAL Kauai Radio Show. P-A-L Kauai. 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It's housing and so much more. 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

Thank you so much for tuning in to Kauai Community Radio for the cornucopia of sound. Coming up next, we have the Permanently Affordable Living cast checking in with possibilities as to how we could reshape the real estate future for families of Kauai. It's been a great joy serving up the music for you today, and I really hope that in the future I get to serve up some more. I hope you have a great evening. I hope you have a great tomorrow. I hope you have a great life. May the beauty that is life itself blossom in your eyes and ever flood your future.

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1: And thanks for tuning in to Kauai Community Radio. I also can't hear my voice in the headphones here, so that's fun. Oh, it's just a bad connection from the quarter-inch cable to the eighth-inch cable. So, growing out of that, KKCR has a fun drive coming up, and we need some new basic equipment in here in the studio. So thanks for that. It is now time for the Community Advisory Board program for today. 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
1: 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And it's now time for the CAB show. And in studio, I have a bunch of guys with me. I've got Jimmy T on one side. I've got Mark Johns, and I've got Doc all here in studio. And what I need from you guys is to talk or something, or pick out a song for me so that I can sort out my headphone scenario. Is that cool? Thanks.
5: Talk? You've came to the right place here. You've come to the right place. We can talk for sure. You know, community radio is pretty important. There's very few entities like it in the world, in that we get to broadcast things directly from people without filters, without commercial people telling us what to do or not do, without a lot of guardrails except for common decency and communication in community.
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1: Thank you a lot of peace very much for there. That. The Pico of the Pacific. Appreciate that so much. So the Community Advisory Board program was a requirement of the FCC, which is the Federal Communications Commission. Do you need something from me? Your controls are down there. Cool. So it was a requirement from the FCC and the Corporation for Public Broadcasting, and that requirement went out to made it so that all community radio stations had to have a community advisory board, which was to reach out to the community and ask them what they needed from their radio stations, what they liked about their radio stations. And so that's what the CAB was. Since there is no more Corporation for Public Broadcasting, we don't have these particular
6: stringent requirements.
1: Correct. We don't have those set up. So we don't actually have to do this today, but it is a really important thing that we think to do, to reach out to our community, see what you want in your community radio station. And then also it's a good time for us to impugn on our community the sorts of things that we need from you. So that's a little bit about what we're going to do today. One thing that I'm going to do is kind of stop stressing my own self out and look at our headphone situation. So I'm going to play this little song in the meantime.
5: So Annie, I have a question for you before you do that.
1: Okay.
5: If somebody wanted to donate to help with the headphone fund. What's a number that would be really helpful?
1: You can call my personal cell right now. Or you can call 808-826-7774. And also, right on our website, first thing you're going to see is a purple donate button, and you can go right there to donate at kkcr.org.
6: Press the button.
1: And that would help us with our headphone scenario. It's the headphones, and it's also the quarter-inch jacks. So all those little things could help us function a little bit easier here on KKCR. But right now, let's listen to Wilbert Harrison.

0: That's right. Let's work together. Thanks for working together with your community radio station. And you're not hearing me either.
1: Yeah, that's right. I heard okay. The music fine.
0: Okay. So I'm assuming that I can hear myself. And can you hear me now? No? So I'm going to talk to you because it looks evidently that I am on the air. And so what I want to do is introduce...
1: Yeah,
0: I'm on the air? Okay, so put your headphones on right now, and can you hear me now? Because that source is a different source, so no.
1: Yeah, I can.
0: Okay, but are you listening to me, or are you listening to the... headphones?
1: Yeah,
0: it's a different story.
1: Yeah.
0: Okay,
1: I'm hearing something, but I don't know
0: super
1: what it's
0: fun
1: coming
0: from. Okay,
1: but I'm hearing it.
0: Okay,
1: which is a step in the right direction.
0: Good. Love all the fun mysteries that we get to engage with here at radio station. So thanks for tuning in today. As we're starting our community advisory board show, I do want to let you know that we have our fund drive coming up. And it's September 14th through 27th. And I know that a lot of us, when you hear fund drive is coming up, you sort of like, oh, cool, I'm going to reprogram the radio in my car so it doesn't switch over to KKCR. because sometimes it is one of those onerous times where we're just begging on the air. But
2: there's a reason for that.
0: There is a very good reason for it. And it's also the time where when we're going to be bringing our A game of radio. So all of us radio hosts are going to be bringing our best show to present to you on the air during that time period. So we're going to start with a blessing, 8:30 on September 14th. Kumuke Haolani Kekua is going to be in studio giving us a blessing for our radio station. And it's going to go for the 2-week time. September 27th is Sunday, and we're going to end the fun drive with Reggae Church. The dudes on the reggae shows on Sunday nights are
2: very
0: so
2: nice.
0: Into it. What's so cool about the Reggae Church is that there's a group of listeners that listen to community radio stations around the nation to reggae music on Sundays. So they'll start somewhere on East Coast,
2: nice.
0: Hit the next time zone, mm-hmm. hit the next time zone, and then they end it in Kauai with Reggae Church out here. So
2: late
0: I was
2: Sunday
0: like,
2: night.
0: Yeah, so I was like, oh, it just gives, like, that's innovative. Good job, guys. And I've gotten to dialogue a little bit with them, and they donate to KKCR. And one woman in particular sends me stamps when she donates.
2: Oh yeah.
0: Yeah, she'll like send a check and like 3 or 4 books of stamps, which I'm like, you know me. You really know me.
2: I was going to say, are they from a certain country, or do they have some significance, the stamps?
0: U.S. stamps.
2: Uh-huh.
0: It's almost like, wow, you're also an administrator professional. That's great. You know
2: not
0: that we always need stamps.
2: Not just a philatelic kind of person.
0: Yeah, not philatelic. Thank you for bringing that word out. That was fantastic. So also the theme for this fun drive is people powered radio, real people and real radio. We are not algorithms. We're not AI bots that are creating content for you. Like, we're real people, and we're really emphasizing that for this fun drive.
2: We are real people at the station for you.
0: Exactly
2: our community, Kauai.
0: Exactly.
2: Thank
0: right.
2: you.
0: Andrew was like calling out one of our show host that kind of sounds like a robot on air, but he's because he's so perfect, like such a perfect announcer.
2: I know that's not me.
0: Not you, nor is it me either. And I wanted to put a call out for a couple things. I want to have some grand prizes, and a couple grand prizes that we've been looking at, like everyone wants to donate and win. Airline tickets.
2: Mm-hmm.
0: Here's my problem with airline tickets is that you have to have a sponsor of someone that works for that airline to sponsor you for the airline that'll go like, oh yeah, you're legit because our guy vouched for you. So if anyone is listening right now, loves KKCR and works for Hawaiian, Alaskan, Southwest, Delta, American Airlines, whatever. If you work for an airline, can you send me an email gm@kkcr.org or call us right now, 808-826-7771. I would love to connect with you about getting an airline to donate some airline tickets as a grand prize drawing for our fund drive.
2: Oh, I love it. That's a very specific ask, Annie.
0: Very specific
2: Thank
0: ask.
2: Thank you.
0: So if we have someone like that, I would love it. I'm also looking for matching donations.
2: Mm-hmm.
0: So if you are a big fish, or if you are someone of means and you want to make your dollars go farther, a matching donation is, I've got $5,000, $10,000, and when smaller donations come in, up to $5,000, it unlocks that. 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And it's a really cool tool because there's a lot of engagement and there's a lot of, frankly, math, which is exciting for some of us. And there's a lot of little pieces there. So if you're that person, also send me an email, gm@kkcr.org, or call the station, 808-826-7774. That would be very appreciated to keep your radio station on the air. Thank you. And
2: all for that.
0: One of the things that we talk about during fund drives and before fund drives is how valuable community media is. And that's one of the things that we're going to talk about today, our part in civic engagement on Kauai, and also both civic engagement and also emergency communications and entertainment and cultural preservation. Those are the hallmarks that make KKCR what we are. It's the four pillars that we stand on in our mission statement. But in particular, what we've been pretty engaged in lately is that civic participation and emergency communications. So we're going to focus a lot on that today. And if there's anything that you want to say on the radio, to the radio, about the radio, you can give us a call at 808-826-7771. I know that Jimmy has lined up a few guests for us today, but that is going to be part of it.
2: That's right. Operators standing by.
0: Operators are standing by. I'm one of that operator. And then before we really get into it, I just want to, the county public information office has put together an official communication about monitoring tropical storm Lowell and Hurricane Karina. So according to preliminary forecasts from the National Weather Service, tropical storm Lowell is anticipated to pass south of the Hawaiian Islands and not directly impact Kauai, although we'll have stronger and gustier trade winds on account of them. And then also Hurricane Karina is supposed to go north of us. So we'll have one on either side at a week's difference time. So it doesn't look like any of these things are going to hit impact, although the forecasts are still, it's a little bit too far out. So please monitor your media stations, monitor your social media, keep listening to KKCR so that you can get updates on all of that. And my personal, I floated this slogan to Kima to see if they wanted to use it too, but they haven't gotten back to me yet, is get your kit together to make sure that you are ready for our next weather event. Get your kit together.
2: You know, when the kit hits the fan,
0: yes,
2: you want to have a plan.
0: Also
2: and
0: good.
2: All the goods right there in your baggie, mm-hmm, ready to go.
0: Also good. Man, good one.
2: Monday.
0: Yeah, I feel like Kima could really take a little more use of their community radio station for, mm-hmm, slogans.
2: Freebies.
0: Yeah.
2: It's on us.
0: Thanks. Very good. What else is on the plate today?
2: Well, I was trying to find out. I missed it. And I think it was Saturday was the screening of a film. Or maybe it was Friday night in Waimea at the Waimea theater. And
0: the movie about Poli Holly?
2: Uh-huh.
0: Oh.
2: There's been so much stuff going on this weekend, and I didn't even make it out to Anahola to enjoy some music.
0: I was there for that.
2: Island Jam, and yeah. So yeah, I wanted to find out because I heard there was a rumor that tomorrow night at Hale'ihu'e, they're going to be screening that film again for folks who weren't able to make it out to the West Side. So I'm trying to make sure that that's...
0: Well, I am checking the socials now.
2: Right.
0: To see what's happening.
2: And then, I don't want to say the fallout, because that makes it seem like there was some negativity associated with Thursday's event. And
0: so, yes, indeed, tomorrow night, Hale'ihu'e, 7 p.m., Poli Hale, documentary short screening. Cool.
2: There we go. And there is no charge. There is limited seating. And that will be so much fun to check out. I was a little disappointed when I found out that, it's tomorrow. I'm hosting a radio show at the same time. So, and speaking of radio shows tomorrow, hopefully we will have a full house of council candidates.
0: Oh, nice.
2: Some coming in and some calling in.
0: Who do you have lined up for tomorrow?
2: John Scooby Matos from Kekaha, as well as Keola Kaimi Na'a'au, calling in from Koloa. Actually, both of them are going to be driving up to the station and joining me in the booth.
0: Are they going to carpool?
2: I do not think so.
0: Okay.
2: Because I know that Scooby had more time than Keola, and Keola said he was getting here at 5.
0: Okay,
2: and Scooby just said, hey, what time is the best time? I was like, we're on from 4 to 6.
0: Okay.
2: And the next response was, shoots, see you tomorrow.
0: I am so charmed when council candidates work together. Mm. And so I was like, are they to carpooling? I love it. so I would have been like.
2: And I don't know if Paul Applegate is calling in or coming in. Mm-hmm. Haven't got the confirmation on that.
0: Okay.
2: And we'll be talking about their candidacy, the race that's going on. I understand we'll have some council forums coming up in the near future.
0: Mm-hmm.
2: I saw a message from our friend Megan Fox that Civil Beat is hosting. I assume that's at the college as well.
0: Yeah, Civil Beat is doing two. They're doing one
2: for the mayor,
0: for the mayors, and the second one is for the council candidates. And they're setting up booths, much like an interesting format that takes. Everyone's heard the questions. We know the answers to the questions, and so this is puts the preparation more on the candidate to present something.
2: Okay.
0: Yeah. So that is Civil Beat, and that's going to be happening in September.
2: I love it.
0: At some point during our fun drive. So I'll see if I can attend at all.
2: And then there's a forum of some sort, a gathering from on September 29th, North Shore Give. I want to say that's a Monday, but I don't know for sure. On the 8th of October is the Contractors Association of Kauai is hosting an event. I hope that's a public event and not a private one, but sometimes that's how it is when private groups and industries choose to host events and then exclude non-members or non-interested parties.
0: Or to exclude half of the candidates, like they did at one of their forums during the primaries.
2: That's true. That happened where, you're right, only 3 of the 6 mayoral candidates were invited, if I remember correctly.
0: Yeah.
2: And so it seems that, you know, there are oftentimes some controversy associated with these forums for a number of reasons.
0: And so I love when you and Marshall and Felicia and Alana and the PAL show and everyone and Doc was really into it too, inviting candidates to talk on the air with you during the public affairs show, because this is a, we can say this because it's about us, it is a free way to get your message out to the community. It's free, and you may think that we're a very little radio station, but we have a large reach, you know, just based on the data that I get from, Eastland ratings and from our online data and from people's feedback that we are a way to get directly into people's ears. So I love when candidates take advantage of us. So I'm happy that Scooby Matos is coming in and Keola Kaimina Awau.
2: Mm-hmm.
0: I rehearsed that with his wife about 35 times.
2: Oh, there you go.
0: Yeah, Kaimina Awau.
2: It's a long, and I don't know how he fit it on his sign, but he's got it on his sign.
0: Those of us with very long and difficult to pronounce last names, mm-hmm. we figure it out.
2: That was going to be the name of my autobiography.
0: Long and difficult to pronounce.
2: Can you spell your last name? Like I'm an idiot. No, I can't spell my last name. Nobody's idiot. No, I can't spell my last name. Nobody's showed me how.
0: Sometimes.
2: Of course I can spell my last name. What kind of question?

0: Is that a dig? I don't know.
1: It's not. It's just a mnemonic way for me to kind of remember.
0: It used to be cappuccino. Back when I had small town coffee, and that was my gig there. So that's good.
1: But yeah, the forums are a fantastic way for candidates to be on the, if you will, stage and get their message out. But more importantly, it is an opportunity for the electorate to be informed about these individuals, where they stand on certain items. And I think that's what this platform, calling in or coming into the booth as a host, I always prefer when the candidate is right there in the booth.
0: Yeah, because you can look at them and make eyes at them while they're talking.
1: And I bet most of the candidates prefer that as well.
0: Yeah, but we are all the way up in Princeville, so it's a bit of a drive at the end of the day. Totally get it. So we do have the phone for that as well. Kauai has, I did a report last year, and as part of it, I got data on Kauai County's like civic engagement and civic participation. And we have a historically and comparatively pretty low civic engagement. And I was kind of shocked by it. And I think I was shocked by it because everyone I know participates. We volunteer at organizations. We get into our politics and all that stuff. And I was like, oh, that's because I run in the circles of volunteerism and nonprofits and stuff like that. And so I think it was around 40th percentile, or however you say that, 60% of the nation does better than us. And that goes for volunteering at nonprofits, for voting, for knowing your candidates, or any sort of thing like that. And so what enthralls me about community media is that we can sort of push that and hopefully get our numbers up for civic engagement.
1: Well, I have to just, applaud you, Annie, for being in a position of leadership here and making decisions that green lights activities like last Thursday, having a forum. You know that it takes a lot of work, and you had a great team to work with. Megan Fox from Malama Kauai, Waylon Bruin from Kauai Wire, the outreach to the different groups that either you or Megan have kind of been working with in your different roles in community.
0: Yeah.
1: And so it was kind of a natural to have Hoike be involved in this, to have this be a community media centric event, and then reach out to community members and say, hey, would you guys like to participate? And their question is like, sounds great, but I'm kind of busy. What do you need from me? Oh, a couple of questions would be really helpful. We've already got the venue. Hey, we've already got the moderators and the hosts. And at that time, two candidates said, the date sounds good. Sure, let's engage. And a community event happens.
0: Yeah. And what was great about that, like, it was already set up. All you got to do is ask a question. And in that setup, to get community buy-in from so many different organizations around the island was like, for us, that was a no-brainer, because that's civic participation.
1: Right.
0: And also it sets it up so that it's a non-biased forum for debate, because you have interests all the way from Kekaha up to Hanalei Initiative and all points in between to ask that variety of questions. So it's like, and at this small community level, they're your friends and neighbors already.
1: Right.
0: And you've worked with them at some point, and you know how to answer all those things. So it was like, oh yeah, this is how we're supposed to do a community forum.
1: Yeah, and I think, you know, it's unfortunate that there was some dissatisfaction from parties, aggrieved parties who felt they might not have been treated as fairly as they would have liked. But other folks would counter that. There was certainly, I felt, a lot of, I would say, public appreciation and acknowledgement of, hey, that was a good

0: job, and we appreciate that.
1: Yeah, for sure. It's 4:30 now, so I'm going to do a tad bit of station business, but then I also want to get back to that forum and what made it a success and what made it good. So this is 4:30 here on the Garden Island. 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We are your community radio station. This is the Community Advisory Board show, and we're talking things community. Here's some messages.
2: Aloha. Today's Hawaiian word of the day is lima. Lima is translated as arm, hand, or sleeve. Kui lima, to go hand in hand, or arm in arm, to hold hands. Lima is also the Hawaiian word for the number 5 and 5th. E pa'i pa'i lima ka ko. Everyone, clap our hands in applause. Lima, arm, hand, or sleeve.
3: KKCR's Hawaiian word of the day is made possible by the Ama Olukai Foundation.
4: 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The Kauai Emergency Management Agency recommends that you prepare in advance. 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You may learn more at kauai.gov/kima and monitor this station for updates during storm warnings and watches.
5: 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Your safety starts before you enter the water. 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
1: Thanks. So we're back now. We're here on the Community Advisory Board show. I've got Jimmy Trujillo in studio, and I am Radio Annie. I'm the executive director here at KKCR. And if you want to ask me a question, definitely go ahead and do. We're about to get our first guest on the show, and it is 808-826-7771. 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That is what we're talking about here today. Don't forget, we've got our People Powered Radio coming up. It's our fun drive coming up this month, September 14th through 27. That is your time to give back to your community radio station. And if it's not you, it's got to be someone, because we are completely listener funded. So thanks for that. I'm going to get the phone now.
0: Oh, there we go. The phone calls are happening.
1: Aloha, caller. Welcome to Kauai Community Radio. You're on the air.
6: Hi. How's it going, guys?
0: Is this Claire?
1: Great.
6: This is Claire Wolger. Nice to talk with you, Annie and James.
1: Aloha. Yay. Yeah, thanks for calling. How did we contact you? I know that I've been watching you on social media, and you're super engaged, and I love that.
0: I reached out and saw Claire at Thursday's forum, and I asked afterwards, hey, if you're... actually, I guess, Claire, you posted something on Facebook. It was, a pretty accurate assessment, or maybe I should say I agreed with the majority of what you had to write and your analysis of how the event unfolded. And I then invited Claire to talk story with us on our Monday Mixed Plate radio show, because, you know, it's that time of year, and we're all about community engagement. Our fund drive's happening, and people are going to be going to the polls. We're choosing a new mayor. 7 council seats are open for selection.
1: Oh my gosh, there's a lot happening.
0: Yeah, and Claire, you're keeping abreast. You're kind of got your finger on the pulse, and I thought you'd be a great guest on our radio show to talk story about what did you think about Thursday and I guess the aftermath.
6: Yeah, thank you so much, James, for having me on here. I'm somebody who really appreciates public discourse and have gotten really interested in the issues here on Kauai and what we can do to create a really positive future for the island. You know, I have kids and everybody pretty much is looking out for their ohana. Mm-hmm. And I just find it's so helpful that we have all these media sources in our community like KKCR. I found the event on Thursday just amazing. I mean, how well organized this event was, the amount of questions alone coming in from the community and some of the quality of these questions were just astounding. And I really appreciated how Mel Raposo handled each of these questions. It was sort of like, spitfire, you get 2 minutes, get it in. So I really appreciate what Malama Kauai and Hoike, KKCR, and Kauai Wire are really getting the word out to our community about what's happening.
1: He answered 31 questions.
0: Really?
1: Yeah. I counted from the master sheet that we had, because we had 11 from the organizations. Those were at 2 minutes. And it's me that's the big stickler for the rules, because I was like, and I think that comes from I have to monitor the FCC so hard and what we're doing there and submit reports and stuff. So I'm like, okay, we got to stick to this, guys. And part of that is we did what we said we were going to do, and we're going to do it.
0: Yeah.
1: You know, and that's our deliverable, and we're at it. So we had 11 questions from community organizations at 2 minutes apiece. And then when it started to move into the community questions, those were submitted by Facebook, by Hoike's YouTube, by, I got one off of KKCR's Instagram, and then they were at
0: Malama Kauai.
1: Malama Kauai's
0: taking, and Kauai
1: Facebook.
0: Wire
1: Kauai Wire had them on Instagram as well.
0: Yeah,
1: and
0: live feed.
1: And so it was Megan was typing them into a Google Drive that Waylon had in front of him. So I was like, brilliant, love this technology, let's use it.
0: In real time, it was pretty crazy.
1: Mm-hmm. And so those questions got 3 minutes apiece. And then there were a few where you could kind of see that Council Chair Raposo was getting a little heated about him. So I just sort of like put the POW sign down so that he could just like finish that question, because this one seems like the right thing to go a little longer. But
0: and I think that's an important part of a moderator's ability to kind of read the room a little bit and gauge how much can you tease out of the, whether it's the audience and do I have another question, or it's the candidate, a little bit more, can you elaborate or follow up? Now that's one of the things that, and I was going to ask, did you guys specifically say we want to have a debate as opposed to just have a forum with a series of questions, or how other people
1: specifically a debate? Because we've heard, I mean, how this place isn't that big. We don't have that many questions to ask. I mean, we have like 1,000, but we don't have that many questions. And so what we wanted to hear was each candidate's answer to the question and then how they would respond to their opponent's solution.
0: And so that's what a debate allows, is that rebuttal action.
1: The rebuttal.
0: That doesn't usually happen in most forums where it's just like, here's your answer, next question.
1: Yeah, and then a lot of times you like look at someone, roll their eyes, but they can't expand on that. Mm-hmm. And so that would have been interesting to see. Or if someone can just go like, yeah, I have the same answer as that. But then I would love for them to be able to converse a little bit on why there's the same answer. Like, do we see eye to eye on this, or is there only one solution to this problem? So that was that. So and the debate was not something that we had yet seen in this election cycle.
0: Right.
1: So.
0: And it's a perfect one-on-one. It's hard to do a debate when you have 6 candidates.
1: Yeah. Yeah.
6: Well, I will just applaud you guys, because, you know, the way you guys pivoted when it went from a debate with 2 candidates to Carvalho deciding not to go to the debate. It was just brilliant how you decided to keep it going and do a town hall. And it was really impressive, just, you know, in this little room, there weren't that many people present physically, but you could tell that there were a lot of people tuning in on multiple platforms, you know, wanting to get their questions out there and actually getting answers. Mm-hmm. So, I, you know, regardless of you guys having the debate as it was planned, I just big props to you for pulling it off, even without both candidates.
1: Thanks so much. I saw you sitting down in the front row. I was like, yeah, she's getting it.
0: I was really glad that you guys came when you did. And I was like, there's a seat over there. I kind of felt like a theater manager. I was like, there's two seats here. There's a couple there. There's two singles there. And you guys got a prime front row spot. And I just felt, you know, for people that weren't sure what this was going to, like, I would say the majority of people who attended had their expectations met or exceeded, and people who weren't sure about it, they definitely got their money's worth.
6: Yeah, I'd have to agree with that one.
1: Mm-hmm. Definitely, it was a free event, so there was no money.
0: None whatsoever.
1: Got all worth it.
0: And I remember originally hearing about how you guys had structured the forum, or the debate, I should say, and who was going to be in the audience, and it was like, wow, that's going to be a small audience. And most times the candidates expect a larger audience, but I would say the whole, I don't want to say selling point of this, was it was an online event that people could attend from wherever they were at, on the beach, at work, at home, in the car. And I think even better is that folks who didn't have the time at the moment could come back later and check it out on YouTube or listen to
1: archives
0: it on KKCR.
1: And stuff like, yeah.
0: However, Kauai Wire has been putting it out over their multiple platforms. That's to the benefit of all of us whenever you get to listen to it.
1: I thought that was pretty brilliant because it is furthering that. Like, media needs to adjust to listening tendencies, mm-hmm. and listeners are very appreciative of on-demand listening, as opposed to the only time I'm going to hear this is at 6 o'clock on Thursday. You know, like, we like that on-demand listening, and I like to be able to listen to it however I want to, whether it's on my phone, whether it's on my computer, or however I'm going to do. So that's a cool switch in media use. So really good. Even though we did have a traditional radio like that, it was also one of the caveats of one of the campaign sides that we have it be a closed session. And for me, I was like, awesome, because as soon as you add 200 people to a mix, it's like, oh God, now there's more to do.
0: Mm-hmm.
1: Like, invariably, there's someone that tells me that I'm doing the sound wrong, that I'm doing something wrong, like a concerned citizen that comes up. So it's like, it was great to not have any of that.
0: Mm.
1: I can't
6: hear in
1: the back.
6: It's kind of interesting you say that, Annie, because when I got there, I wasn't sure how you guys were running this thing. And it was so smart with the computers, and I could see, you know, there's the notes being passed. I'm from a little state of Vermont where we have, you know, traditional town hall meetings, and mm-hmm. people are raising their hands and standing up. And I was like, oh, that could get a little intense if that's how people were engaging. So that's, you know, hats off. That was awesome.
1: Yeah, that was out of respect for the candidates to not be distracted.
0: Mm-hmm.
6: So. Absolutely. Yeah, makes a lot of sense.
0: I wanted to ask you, Claire, in regards to, you know, following the campaign and the candidates' positions, what are you seeing as the kind of chief issues that folks are either running on or, you know, feeling that they want to address in their campaigns? And who, maybe not who, but what do you see as kind of the direction Kauai's heading to?
6: Well, I could tell very clearly from listening to Mel that he's got a lot of passion for building up the island from where we are and fixing systems that haven't been working, such as infrastructure.
0: Mm-hmm.
6: Seems to be one that he's really impassioned about, our landfill and our solid waste management, the water treatment systems, all those things. And for me, that leads towards, you know, what is best for children and families, because that's where my background comes from in social work and sociology, is how do we take care of our community, you know, mm-hmm. and pretty much all the politicians are going to say, you know, it's community first, I'm here for the community. But what does that mean on, you know, the practical level. So the biggest issue to me is housing, and, you know, everybody has said that as well.
0: Right.
6: There's plenty of awareness. It's, you know, what is the solution? What can we do? And there's different ideas on the table. I'm no expert in any of it, but my whole thing with civic engagement is ask questions. You know, just keep engaging, reaching out to potential candidates and people who are on the front line trying to come up with solutions for the island, really.
1: Have you reached out to candidates individually and asked them questions?
6: Yes, actually, that's how I ended up meeting James here, is I said, hey, I'd really like to meet you. I appreciate what I've heard you say. I went out to the west side and did sign waving with Ume Martin one day and met him and his wonderful wife. I've met up with Mike Coots. I went up to the North Shore and talked with Dane Smith. So I've got a rough understanding of some of our candidates, but I'm still kind of making the rounds and getting to know who I can.
1: How do you feel that you're received when you do reach out to them? Like, are they warm and like, yeah, let's talk about stuff? Or are they like, bro, I don't have time for this. Like, what are you?
6: No, absolutely. And that's one of the things that I did want to say on here is that, you know, it's been really a positive experience learning about politics on Kauai because everybody who's involved is really caring and passionate about it. You know, regardless of your politics or what you believe is the best way to spend the budget, everybody who's engaged is doing it to really help the island. So I've gotten nothing but positive openness. And it's one of the things I did appreciate about Mel Raposo. Every time I've interacted, is she says, you know, call me, come talk to me. My door is open. And that's democracy, you know, when we have this discussion about what's needed. Yeah.
0: Thanks for that. I wanted to kind of just get a little bit into that idea of, you know, democracy is, you know, engagement. It's about us engaging with like-minded as well as those who might not necessarily be in the same camp, but we can agree to disagree so long as we can be civil, that we can kind of adhere to some real basic stuff about how we treat each other and, you know, what respect looks like and why we have, if you will, kind of a mutual understanding of, like, it's the common ground that we share. And I think what you said about Kauai politicians, it's this love of Kauai that is, it is the common ground that keeps us in this, it prevents us from getting too far polarized or too extreme and pushed away from each other because we don't like that either perspective or that background or that train of thought. And I was going to ask you, when you are engaging with political figures as well as just county state officials, what is your sense in regards to their, I would say, kind of understanding of, like, as civil, not civil servants, public servants, you know, that they're, you're the constituents, you're the ratepayer, you're the taxpayer, you're the customer. Do you ever feel like that's never been the case, or that people don't take you seriously because you're either you're a woman, you're not in the club, being another government worker, or that you're Howley? Do these things come into play in how folks respond to you?
6: So far, not at all, really. You know, I go into things trying to be open-minded and, you know, come up with questions. I do not claim to be an expert in anything. I just am, you know, a curious member of the community. I had sort of an epiphany last spring. It's like, there's nothing I can do about our national situation, but I live in this amazing community that I love. So what can I do to support where I am? So anytime I've reached out and talked to people, there's real engagement and support and a little bit of surprise, like, wow, oh, okay, yeah, I'd love to answer your questions. I wrote to the Kauai County Council last winter when we were going through all those terrible storms and the Kona lows, advocating for the homeless community. I was doing some donations drives and you know, asking the council, you know, what are you going to do about this? And I'm the kind of constituent who might push back on some of these guys, and I tell them, I'm going to hold your feet to the fire, you know. But that's kind of our job, you know, is to be involved and be engaged. And we can't look back in 20 years and say, oh, God, I didn't do anything. I didn't even vote. I didn't even know the names of these guys. Like, it's important that we try and stay, you know, aware. So far, I haven't had any of those experiences, but I still haven't met everybody that I fully intend to meet.
0: Well, I just appreciate you, Claire, for reaching out to me personally, but seeing you engage on social media and, you know, the, I would say, kind of message or the values that you espouse on social media, it is kind of, it's heartwarming to have somebody like you reach out to a candidate like myself and then ask, how can I be helpful? And also I'm always recruiting people for KKCR and feel like it's good for us to have a broad range of voices and perspectives, especially for people who are civic-minded, who are service-oriented, and have community at heart. And I thought, oh, Claire, you'd be great on the radio. I'd love to think about you co-hosting a show or doing your own show when you feel like it. But running for council, because you've got a lot of great ideas, and we need more people. I was just thrilled that we had as many candidates running, because it shows a level of interest. And I know there was, you know, this opportunity because of four new seats. You know, every election there's seven seats, but, you know, most of them often get refilled by incumbents. And this time the majority of new seats will be non-incumbents. Mm-hmm. That's significant. And so it's good that there's young people engaged. And I'm staring at Annie. She's younger than me. I know, Claire, you're younger.
1: But not young.
0: Younger.
1: But not young.
0: But this is the thing, is that age is a spectrum. And it's an attitude, and it's not just a number, and it takes a village.
1: It does.
0: And we really need to kind of encourage others, inspire each other, support others, and support each other, and then be there when others need help. And it is such an incredible thing to do, get involved with political campaigns. If you've never have, now's a good time to reach out to your favorite candidates, because right now they're working hard to earn your trust and earn your vote. And for people in the community to step up, and it doesn't have to be a donation, doesn't have to be a financial contribution. It could be advocating for your neighbors to consider your favorite candidate of choice to be selected for that office. And so, you know, Claire, I just appreciate that you've been following for years. You've been engaged at multiple levels. And this campaign season, you and I got a chance to talk story and meet personally. And I'm hopeful that you're going to stay engaged and keep other folks informed and be one of those advocates and voices in our community to inspire others to get involved and get informed and encourage others to do so.
6: Well, thank you so much, James. Yeah, I fully intend to keep going, and always coming back to the whole reason for it, for the future of Kauai and all the children that we're raising and seeing coming of age and graduating high schools. And, you know, all we can do is be a model for them. Like, I don't see myself running for office myself, but it's so important that even if you're not in one of those elected seats, that you're talking to other people and staying involved and talking to your kids about it. That's something that I see is really important if we want to build this sort of grassroots movement and keep building a better and better Kauai, which I have great hope for. I think we're on our way there. I mean, pretty amazing place already, but yeah, I just really appreciate you and for having me on today. Thank you.
1: I'm going to double down on the ask to be a public affairs radio host on KKCR because to have an engaged person hosting a show, and from my perspective, I like to hear women's voices on the air, because I do believe that there's not enough women's voices in change-making positions. Mm-hmm. And so to have women in those capacities is valuable, because, it, you know, what are we, 50% of the population and however much of the representation. So to have those women's voices, I think, is super valuable.
0: Mm-hmm.
1: So,
6: yeah, I absolutely agree with that. And for the generation of girls who are watching us, mm-hmm. you know, we got to get up on the soapbox and say what we feel. That's why, you know, sometimes it's scary putting your opinion out there in the social media world, which is kind of where I do all my writing. But mm-hmm. for my daughter to watch that and to have friends reach out and say, so who are you voting for? What do you think about this? Mm-hmm. I'm like, how did I become that person?
1: Yeah, exactly. And for me, like, I do it because I want sort of my history, I guess, is to create a space to so that other people can involve themselves. That's what I did. I used to own a coffee shop, and that's sort of what I did there too. I created the space for my staff to be creative, my customers to be creative, and to have a place, a gathering place and stuff. And I kind of do that here. And whatever successes I have personally, it is that I've created this space that other people can do their civic engagement for it. And that's that, you know, so me posting on social media and stuff like that, I'm too shy for that. Here's what I do, you know. And I think that every woman and every person has that piece that they can bring to their community in that. So
6: I love that. And you know, I actually used to love your coffee shop, small town, and
1: Thank you.
6: Come down there when I was early days on the island back, you know, 2009, and I remember talking to you.
1: Oh God, I hope I was polite.
6: Oh, now we probably talked about politics, let's be real.
1: You remember, I used to make these books, like I've been a nut about local politics for so long. I would make these books that you could read and flip through while you're waiting for your latte. And it was just all of the everything I could print out from their websites, from each candidate's website, all the mailers, all the little things and stickers that they would bring by. And I'd call them and say, hey, you got anything for my book? So that, and it was just, you know, construction paper mm-hmm. held together by zip ties. And you could just like flip through it and then learn about people. I even made like an art installation of each candidate 1 year. It's crazy.
6: Well, you can't have too much of that stuff. I mean, I think one of the biggest problems we have with the voter turnout, like why aren't more people voting, is that they don't know who to vote for.
0: Right.
6: That's what I get repeatedly. Mm-hmm. I don't know who these guys are. I don't know what the issues are. You know, most people don't have time to go across the island to meet with a candidate like mm-hmm. I've done, you know. But those books and anything that's posted and every radio show, everything that gets put out there is so critical, you know. People can't make an informed decision without that. So thank you for everything you've done to keep people informed.
1: Yep. And same to you. Thank you for that too. So I need to do some station business right now. Are you going to hang out with us, or are you pal, Claire?
6: I'm pal. I'm going to get on with making dinner for the fam.
1: I love that. Thanks. I hope it's a delicious dinner. And thanks so much for calling us here today. It's your first time on the air. Love it.
6: Thank you so much, Annie and James. You guys are awesome.
1: Yes. We'll see you another time, or we'll hear you another time, I'm sure. Keep in touch,
6: I'm sure. Thank you. All right. Aloha.
1: Aloha. And you are listening to Kauai Community Radio, KKCR Hanalei, KAQA Kilauea, K224CQ Anahola, and K205 FM Honolulu. 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This is the Community Advisory Board show, and I am Radio Annie. I'm in studio with Jimmy T. He was once the chair of the Community Advisory Board, but now he is the guy.
0: I'm just a volunteer programmer.
1: 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And we are conducting the Community Advisory Board program. 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

0: All right, and we're back on our Community Advisory Board show. I'm with Jimmy T here in studio, and I'm Radio Annie, and I've got a caller on the phone. Aloha, caller, you're live on the air.
1: Hi, thanks for taking my call.
2: Sure, thanks for calling.
0: What have we got today?
1: Yeah, so I was just listening to the discussion, but I love that you guys talk about it. I just wanted to remind everybody that, you know, I think the auditor, we have not had an auditor for 11 years on Kauai.
2: Mm-hmm.
1: And so for me, that's a huge issue. And I think whoever becomes our next mayor, you know, we really need to hold their feet to the fire. Having that position vacant for 11 years is crazy. We only had one other person that ever had that position, and he was very heavily retaliated against. He ended up suing the county, winning, and he passed away. Hmm. So nobody's had that position since. And I think it's hard, you know, we're a small island. Everybody knows everybody, but I think we really want to see change on Kauai. You know,
2: right.
1: I know people don't like to hear this word, but there is corruption within our local government.
2: Mm.
1: And the only way that we're going to really make sure that things are functioning the way that they're supposed to is to get an auditor in there, an independent auditor who's able to investigate the county.
2: So I'm going to ask you, if you don't mind sharing, the former auditor that you speak of, was that Ernie Paisan?
1: Mm-hmm. Yes.
2: And do you know
1: the one and only auditor we ever had?
2: Right, right. Can you share what you know about the circumstances in regards to his position and his work that got him, if you will, into trouble with the powers that be, and how that was resolved?
1: Yeah. So with the independent auditor, basically they have the power to kind of investigate different departments that they feel necessary. And so he did investigate the mayor's office, where he did find fraud and corruption. And when he reported it, I don't think it was received the way he expected.
2: Mm-hmm.
1: And I mean, he was really heavily retaliated against, and ultimately he was fired. But even that whole, to get him fired would have had to been a county council vote, I think, of 5 members. He ended up losing. So he ended up taking the county to court, where he won. And he did get a settlement. But, you know, I've heard from family and friends that basically all the stress that he went through, you know, it kind of led to his death, basically.
0: And I've got another caller on the air. Line 2, caller number 2, you're live on air. This is KKCR.
3: Hey, Radio Annie, it's Megan. How are you?
0: Hey, how's it going? Hi, welcome to the discussion. We just had someone talking about the county auditor and how we desperately need a county auditor. Are you calling to chime in on that one?
3: I maybe won't touch that with a 10-foot pole. I think everybody knows why we don't have one.
2: Well, I think it's I don't think everyone knows that. That's an assumption. And Megan, is it okay if I name you by name?
3: Sure.
2: Thanks. Because you know a lot about the position and why we don't have one. But I think a lot of folks just think we don't have one because we don't want to have one.
3: Yeah, I mean, I think maybe we've treated our past one like we didn't want to have one, perhaps. You know, they were retaliated against for actually doing their job well and discovering some fraudulent behavior,
0: which is exactly what our first caller brought up and why we don't have an auditor at this point too. I do remember Council Chair Raposo at the forum on Thursday talking about the county auditor position as well, and mentioning a piece like we can't get the cost of living out here is prohibitive to someone moving here and performing this position, which frankly sucks.
3: And I mean,
0: paraphrase that.
3: And unfortunately, like, the council and even the mayor don't have the ability to set the salary. And so it's a salary commission that sets the salary. And in 2025, Maui County actually did a compensation study, had it done to report on actual county auditor salaries. Maui's is about $160,000 a year. Hawaii County is like $163,000. And Honolulu is about $194,000. And so they did like a median comparable market salary, and it was about like $178,000 or $173,000. I'm reading this now because I'm not going to remember those numbers, obviously. But about the 75th percentile was at about $186,000, and that was after geographic labor cost adjustments for Hawaii. And we're also looking at a position, like, you have to have a CPA. They're asking for 5+ years government auditing experience, which is super unique, very rare. We're talking about like a really expensive unicorn, and we're trying to underpay them.
0: Exactly what I was
3: them.
0: Just going
3: to say. So we call it a unicorn too.
0: Yeah, I was going to call it a unicorn because it sounds like a very difficult person to find. But then, as the first caller says, this is a critical position for our county. How do we get one? Was I saying that correctly, caller one?
1: Yeah, totally. And like you said, I mean, Mel mentioned it. You know, he said, you know, they've been trying to fill the position, but, you know, I mean, the county council approves the budget, right? Like, let's get on them. Let's, you know, have them put some pressure on the salary commission, or let's get, you know, members of the public to write in. Or, I mean, at this point, it's, you know, it's like Megan said, it's set up so that nobody wants to take the job.
2: Mm-hmm. And I think that this election has been
3: job and got fired from it and harassed about it. It looks like a hostile workplace. You know, people do their research when they go and take such a high level position, and maybe now enough years has passed, maybe with new administration and some shifts, they might be more willing to try it out. I think that might have a lot to do with like who becomes mayor, whether somebody would be willing to take that position or not too.
2: Right. And I think that this election, it has been talked about more than any previous election that I can recall. And I don't think it's just because I was running and I was paying more attention. I just think that folks, like you did, the first caller suggested, people want change, and people have seen it enough that, you know, this is going to help answer those questions of who is the most corrupt official on Kauai.
1: Yes.
0: To answer that burning question.
1: I mean, we're actually in court, you know, for another lawsuit, you know, which, again, it's the county approving things that they shouldn't be approving. I really think if they just had, you know, bigger eyes, knowing that someone was kind of watching them, maybe this stuff wouldn't be happening.
2: Sure.
1: You know, if you follow my page, I posted our county engineer, you know, his purchasing properties at and developments that he's directly involved with.
2: Mm-hmm.
1: So it's just crazy, honestly.
0: I did see that, and I do have questions on that. I'm glad that you posted that, and that's one of the things, if we had a robust investigative...
2: Journalistic.
0: Dedicated investigative journalist outfit
2: mm-hmm.
0: on Kauai. Noelle has a lot of weight to pull just working at Civil Beat and being the only one. But if we had a whole outfit on the island, that would be something that I would want investigated and to have some
2: and
0: answers
2: pursue,
0: to.
2: Right. Mm-hmm.
1: I've met with Noelle. She actually covered this whole development. So,
0: oh, yeah.
1: And the whole, you know, the whole reason it got approved, I mean, it really was the planning department director took away power from the commission, basically. He said, you know, instead of coming in and saying, look, he's got this traffic, drainage, you know, archaeological, he met with the community. He didn't do anything. He didn't have a cultural study. And they basically said, well, that's fine. You go meet with those departments. And so that's not specifically for the permit that guy applied for. It's not, you know, that's not how it's supposed to be. And so when you find out that people in the head of departments like traffic, you know, who are supposed to be doing reports for these permits, and they all of a sudden weren't required to do them, and then the permits get approved and they're opening escrow 3 days later.
2: It just doesn't look right.
1: Yeah. And I will say that, you know, I really wanted to go about it the right way and file the ethics complaint and keep it quiet, but I have no faith that if I file an ethics complaint, because we've done that, you know, we find this sadly routinely with these developments that are coming in and these developers, and the ethics department will say that there's no conflict of interest and basically just sweep it under the rug.
3: Well, what was interesting, I went on to Mel's Coffee Hour this morning, Mel Raposo, because, you know, I like to hold our officials accountable, and he said that he would answer some of the questions that we didn't get to last Thursday at the debate turn town hall, and he answered all of them, plus a bunch more. But one of the questions that did come up was that very question about the county traffic engineer then going into escrow in the apartment. And he said it's because of those Facebook posts that he even became aware of the issue. And he is going to look into it, gather some more information, and maybe he'll provide an update next Monday morning on the show. So, you know, at least somebody is paying attention and willing to get us information. I'm very interested to see what he hears and what can share back with us about that.
0: Also, the power of your social media post, like that got some engagement and hopefully some results. Way to go.
1: Yeah. Sadly, I mean, that's what it came down to, is filing an ethics complaint is going to result in nothing, but making it known to the public. And that's the craziest thing, is it's public record. I mean, anybody can pull that up.
0: Yeah, but I don't know how to do that. I don't know how to go look it up, but I need it right in front of me in my social media feed, you know?
2: Right.
0: Yeah. And that is the case that like, it's a drum I've been pounding for a really long time about how community media, community sourced media, and civic engagement, people working together on stuff like this, we are the ones that are going to make it happen. Thank you.
2: And I just want to ask you, caller, because I know last Wednesday there was court proceedings, and then Friday there was a determination. Can you share with our listeners any updates on what is happening and what was the judge's opinion, or when will that be issued?
1: Yeah, so we got a little delay, so we're going to be finding out Wednesday. But yeah, everybody send, you know, good thoughts and prayers. You know, so far, thankfully, the permits have been on hold. Otherwise, you know, these guys would have gone in and broken ground. And so, yeah, I mean, you can actually see a development that the same developer has done. And I feel like it's very similar to almost what's happening on Oahu, where, you know, these people show up and they pitch affordable housing. I'm here. Like, they're going to help us and they're going to save us. But, you know, nobody's really looking into these people. And so you can look now. I mean, they're one bedroom. The max, I think, is a two bedroom, but they're going for right now $880,000, I think, for a two bedroom. No yards, no open space, no playground. And he actually admitted at our community meeting there's not one child living in the 60 units he's already built. So to me, that's because it's not built for families.
2: Sure.
3: No, I mean, isn't it like a $2,000 a month HOA fee or something, someone said?
1: Yeah. So people would be, you know, dumping their whole life savings into this and then still having to pay.
3: And then paying rent.
1: Plus electric. And I'm sure the HOA fee will go up.
0: Were they supposed to be affordable housing?
1: Yeah, but he kind of just slipped through the cracks. He calls it gap housing, so it's kind of like middle.
0: Those of us that fall into that gap.
3: That's a pretty high middle.
2: Yeah, the working poor.
0: Still, the working poor that can still are supposed to afford an $800,000.
1: But that term is very dangerous, because it's not a real term. You know, it's not like anything that's covered under our county ordinances or anything. And so, I don't think there's any requirement. You know, they can never actually make sure that this will be affordable when it's built. And
3: there's no agreement.
1: Most of them are actually owned by, you know, like contractors, real estate agents. There's a few older local, maybe two or three old local retired, single, maybe married max, but, you know, they're very, very tiny. No parking. It's a mess if he's driven by in Colorado.
2: Right, and this is supposed to be, you know, we're at the cutting edge of smart development, that we know how to infill and that we understand, like, what communities needs in regards to walkable cities or walkable towns, and we go ahead and continue to allow developments that don't really meet the needs of community.
1: Yeah. I mean, you can already see... when you drive by, you know, it's a lot of out-of-state license plates. It's just really, I think, clashing. Because you've got huge, you know, neighborhoods in here already that have been here for generations. And so it's really weird. It's like we start to feel uncomfortable in our own, you know, neighborhoods that we've lived in for 20 and 30 years plus, you know. The way that this new development was approved was just very... all around shady, which thankfully, you know, that's why we've been able to take it to court and fight it. But if it wasn't for small community groups like us that were paying attention, it is happening. I'm doing what I can because I know Polo, I know the South Side, and I can watch these properties. But I encourage everybody, no matter where you are, it's not about South, West, East, North, Midwest. Everybody do what you can. If you see a property getting built and you're like, what is going on? Look into it. Because there's a lot of stuff that happens here that shouldn't be happening. And like you said, you know, just get active. It's so hard. Most of us are living one paycheck away from being homeless. And so to take a day off of work to have to show up for county council, planning commission, it's not doable. And it's so hard, you know, for people to stay involved. And it's just scary. I mean, even if you guys can't go, most of the meetings are recorded. You can go on the county website, watch them back. Watch your planning commission meetings. Watch your county council meetings. Because, you know, even like I, how we were talking about Mel, there was an email that was sent to the council, you know, maybe a month ago, or informing them about this engineer. Never heard anything back. So, you know, it really depends on us staying active in these meetings, right, putting pressure on these departments.
0: Yeah, and I really support the staying active, that civic engagement piece, and then reaching out to the candidates, and the council people, and all of that.
2: I mean, this is how you build political pressure. At a perfect time. Elections are, this is why we do this, because we want to influence our elected officials. And if we do it in a mass organized way, we get results. I mean, 20 years ago, a group of people went out into Nawili Willy and went out there and stopped the super ferry because they were motivated, they were organized, and they were committed to doing the job. And that's what it takes. Is folks like you to be there committed, making everyone know, hey, this is an injustice that's happening, and can you support us on pushing back?
1: Yeah, definitely.
0: Oh, no, I was just thinking, like, it doesn't really matter at that point what side of the island you live on, because if it's on one side, that's a precedent for the next side, and so this is our whole home, and we're all involved in it, so...
1: Yeah, everybody has a pulley on it, you guys. You just gotta find where it is. We all have a role.
0: Yeah.
1: But yeah, you know, like you guys said, it's an election year. So if there is something that is bothering you guys, speak up. Now is the time to push it. Mel says, you know, he wants to work on getting an auditor. Well, let's make sure he actually does it. 11 years is power already, enough.
0: Yeah.
1: One thing I think on Kauai that is never talked about or hardly ever, you know, with politics is plantation mentality. We are raised being told, shut up, don't make trouble, don't open your mouth, don't say anything, you're going to make our whole family shame. And that was because in the plantation system, if you spoke up, your ass was fired. You would lose everything. You couldn't go get another job. They all were connected.
0: That was the one job that you could get,
1: in that fear.
0: Right.
1: And we got to break that mentality. You know, I can say, you know, even when I put out notice, people to show up to meetings, I see kids in high school that have showed up and testified on issues, you know, just because I posted it online and told people. So even for that, you know, even for me, like, I try to stay on top of meeting agendas. There's so many meetings. Even if you're good at the computer, you guys, and you know how to get on there and read those agendas and post about it online and say, you guys, look, there's a meeting this day. You know, they're talking about this time. And,
0: right.
1: Or, you know, that it's stuff like that that we all gotta do. Because even the way that these agendas are put out for the meetings can be like, what the hell? I think everybody, we just got to work together. Everybody has a role.
0: So,
2: amen.
0: So you're from Save Koloa. How can people find you, find what you're doing, and

0: friends of Mahalapu, Mahalapu Beach down here. Mm-hmm. Friends of Mahalapu. Bridget, that's Auntie Bridget. I work a lot with her in court. We're fighting a lot of our lawsuits together. But she puts out a good, almost weekly or biweekly kind of newsletter of, like, what's going on, court cases, updates. We have cases that are going to Supreme Court. And so that's another good one. If you go to her website, you can sign up for the newsletters. But yeah, I have a website. I'm always
1: okay.
0: Open.
1: Very good.
2: Let me ask.
0: And I did host, like, the Hopper Trail Walk for the plantation days. We do a monthly cleaning day down here at Kane'iolauma, the Heiau, in front of Pleiku Beach. So every third Sunday of the month. If you guys know the Heiau, where the tikis are in front of Pleiku Beach, it was actually approved as a drainage basin. And for the Pinkston development in Keahuna, which is one of the largest condominium projects in the whole state, a week before we were going to go to Supreme Court, that developer filed for bankruptcy. We have been fighting him and the county in court for years, and he filed for bankruptcy. So it's a mess, but a lot of that's another thing, you guys, with all of this road work you see going down on the south side,
2: mm-hmm.
0: a huge key player of that is our chief traffic engineer, who is buying properties from developers, which we discovered, who he's directly involved with these permits. So I think overall that's another scary thing, is that we have people like this guy who is from California. They're not raised, they don't really understand the way that the island functions. And so we're slowly seeing Pleiku and Kalua turn into, like, little California.
2: Sure.
0: So, yeah, it's just scary when you know that people like that have such high power.
1: And power over our living spaces and our traditions and our way of life. Like, that is really scary. I want to thank you for calling, and I've known, now that I've got your voice with the Save Kalua logo that I see a lot on KKCR social media, thanks. Keep reaching out to us, and I'll post schedules and stuff on our stories so that people can see what's going on there.
2: And I've got a question, yeah. Regarding you and others in your Ahupua'a. Is there a desire or a capacity for neighborhood groups and Friends of Mahalapu and Save Kalua to organize a candidate forum? Because if you guys are willing to collaborate, I think folks here at Kauai Community Radio and our partners in community media, we'd be glad to help facilitate and make that be a public event broadcast on multiple community media platforms.
0: Yeah, totally. That would be awesome. I've been asked that too. I would totally be open to that. And I do. I did graduate Kuleana Academy, so that's another. I always shout them out. But if anybody listening, if you're considering or you even want to be involved in a campaign or just learn more, look up Kuleana Academy. But yeah, totally. I would love. I'm considering running for council one day. So yeah, I would love to help, you know, in any way. You guys are so awesome. You've always, you know,
1: awesome.
0: Helped us.
1: Thanks. Yeah.
2: Let's stay in touch, and we'll continue to work and collaborate to, you know, get the information out there, encourage our community to step up,
1: mm-hmm.
2: and
1: call back anytime, you know.
2: Amen.
1: Like, public affairs shows are good times for this sort of community awareness.
0: Yes, thank you so much. You guys are so important to getting people's voices out there. Thank you so much for what
1: thank
0: you do.
1: Thank you so much. Aloha.
2: 826-7771 for folks who don't know. And we've got about a half hour left of community affairs programming on this Monday Mixed Plate Radio.
1: It is KKCR Hanalei KAQA Kilauea. 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And I've got one message for us. And I've got our second caller on the phone, Megan Fox. Aloha. This is Annie, the executive director of Kauai Community Radio. 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
0: Yeah, and so people-powered radio, our fund drive is coming up September 14th through September 27th. There are many ways to give, but I will say that our community media station needs you, and it's at a critical time right now. So let's get back to our discussion. Megan, we've got you live on air. What's going on?
2: I mean, I'm just still excited to hear Save Kaloa on the radio, too. They do such, like, really important in-the-trenches kind of work that...
1: Absolutely.
2: Man, can you imagine if we had one of them in, like, every town? Because they discover... They're, like, little detectives. Like, they're hardcore. I love it. Like, they find things out that none of us, even the ones who wish we could pay attention, like, don't find out. And they know how to bring it to people's attention. So I just... I want to thank them again for the work that they do. I live on the south side myself. I'm in the Y. So I really appreciate the work that they do, because I never hear about any of that stuff and wouldn't if it wasn't for them. So Good job.
1: I was going to ask you, Megan, because you posted a little bit some upcoming campaign-related information. Who is going to be on your Malama Kauai radio show in 3 weeks? Or is it 2 weeks?
2: So we have two more shows before the general. The first is September 21st, Monday, 4 to 6. We're going to have county council candidates Scooby Matos, Paul Applegate, and Fern Holland.
1: Oh, nice.
2: And then Monday, October 19th, we're going to have Errol Conoshiro, Mike Coots, and Addison Bullathon. And we tend to focus or lean towards the people who have shown a focus on ag. I only had three shows before the general, and so we really only had like nine spots, and there's still 14 people, so there's a lot of great people. I know the rest will be interviewed on other KKCR shows, but yeah, we're excited to have more conversations. I did get a list of a bunch more opportunities people are going to have to hear from the council candidates.
1: Mm-hmm.
2: Yeah, I know you had mentioned the Civil Beat on the 25th.
1: At KCC.
2: Yep, there will be a North Shore Give event on September 29th.
1: Do you know where that's at?
2: I don't. We're trying to organize one more event. I don't know why. I want to do another one after the last one, but I'm going for it. I believe
0: because
2: in
0: because you miss me, and yeah, we need 500 texts per day about stuff. That's why.
2: I know. We're all trauma bonded, so we need to just keep going. And
0: keep it up, man.
2: Hear what's out there and what's happening. And this is just such an important year, you know. And I had some people be like, man, you're like really into politics this year. And I'm like, well, considering everyone gets reelected, we're really, you know, for mayor, locking in like the next 8 years, right, of our lives and our future, and a $500 million budget. It's a big deal.
0: It also, just nationally, I think there's a lot of change making happening nationally.
1: Right.
0: And I want to see that same level of change making happening here on Kauai as well.
2: That right. Gets, I mean, there's.
0: It's exciting to look at New York. It really is.
2: I know. Everybody's got the Mamdani jealousy vibe.
0: Totally do.
2: It's hard. So there's another one, 10-8. It just said CAK. I don't know who that is that's putting that on or where that is.
1: Is that the Contractors Association of Kauai?
2: Yes, that's the one. Okay, so they're doing it on October 8th.
0: And did you see a flyer October for that? 6th.
2: I don't. I literally just have the dates and the names of the orgs putting it on. But I'm sure if you Google around, you can find it, or they'll start promoting as it gets closer. There's also the Kilauea Neighborhood Association doing another event on October 16th, which is the same day that ballots get mailed out or should be mailed out.
0: Mm.
2: And so, you know, I've been talking to candidates. I've been paying attention and listening and watching all of these different events. We held one of the first ones earlier this year as a part over the summer as a part of our 20th year anniversary party.
0: June 13th.
2: And I'm really sick of, like, just hearing questions over and over, and we're all asking the same thing.
0: Yeah.
2: You know, it's very, very similar questions that everyone's really concerned about across the community. So I wanted to do something different where it's not really question and answer. And so I think we're going to do something that's a little bit more, I don't know, I guess when you interview for senior level positions, sometimes they'll have you actually do like a presentation.
0: Mm-hmm.
2: And so we're kind of taking that angle, and we're thinking we're going to give them, you know, somewhere between 5 to 10 minutes, depending on how many people RSVP, and give them the chance to tell us about what their top 1 to 3 policy proposals would be if they were to be elected. And I think this is really interesting for a lot of reasons. Like, one, it's going to draw out our nerdy people. I love nerdy people. I would really like to see some people in office who are very passionate and are there to create change and make improvements and demonstrate that they've actually thought about executing the job and not just being like a figurehead of the job. And so I think this might give us a chance to learn more about what these candidates plan on doing mm-hmm. once they were elected. And we also might find some really cool policy proposals from folks who don't make it, but maybe someone else, you know, does make it, gets to see it and goes, ooh, I really liked that. Like, maybe I'll do that if I get elected.
0: So it's a like a vocal presentation of each person's policies. They have like tables set up too? So it could be like the science fair.
2: There's some poster board and like part construction paper and glue sticks and stuff.
0: I want to see a diorama of how we're going to work on the housing issue. Diorama of the landfill. It's like overflowing on the table.
2: We did play with the idea of doing kind of decathlon style.
0: Oh, right.
2: And then
0: I wanted a three-legged race.
2: I just pictured like Fern out arm wrestling some of the guys and them being upset about it. And I was like, maybe that's not a fair, you know.
0: Or maybe it is. I wanted to do the three-legged race because when you make policy, the Sunshine Law says that you can only talk to one other candidate or one other council member while you're making the law, so that you have to, you know, so you can't do anything behind closed doors. So can these two people work together in a three-legged race to get something done?
2: Yeah, Sunshine three-legged race. I like it.
0: Mm-hmm.
2: But yeah, we figured we'd stick to something very applicable to the role. And it really gives them a chance. One thing that I think no one has really addressed effectively that's still in the race is it's really not just about what you believe in, what you want to see, what you're going to spend your time on, but how are you going to pay for it?
0: Mm-hmm.
2: And I really want to hear some people's plans, not just like, what is this proposal, but what does it cost? Where are you getting the money to execute it? You know, if you're going to take it from a general budget, what budget? What are you going to get rid of to move this in? Or, you know, because I think we don't just want to, like, tax our residents out of their homes. We're already doing that in many cases. So I think people really need to consider the cost of proposals and where that revenue is coming from, you know, and have plans for that, too, because that makes it real, right? It makes it not just, it's very easy to say, yeah, we want to support housing for middle-income people, or we really need a new wastewater facility on the east side, or
0: yeah,
2: you know, whatever the situation is, but someone's got to pay for it. That's why we don't have it already, right?
0: Yeah, and then how are you going to execute that plan without ongoing lawsuits that involve Save Kahlua?
2: Yeah, make sure your plan is good and you talk to the community about it first.
0: Yes. Yeah. Any plan that doesn't include a listening session, like, I'm not in.
1: Well, I think also, though, it's kind of important to understand what is the role of that position. Like, what does the mayor do and what does a council person do? And how does that serve the people of Kauai? How does the constituent get their return on investment? Because we
2: right. There is an argument to be made for the folks who are going to make good votes and vote well, especially the newbies. Like, they don't have to be the best policy maker to be a good policy voter, right?
0: Mm-hmm.
1: Well,
0: mm-hmm.
1: They do need to know what the issues are, though.
2: Yeah, totally.
1: Mm-hmm.
2: And know where their rights and limitations are and what they can do.
1: Yeah. And so asking questions about what your policy is when they're not so much, it's not their policy. They have to get three other people to adopt their policy. So it is a kind of a collaborative position, more so than the mayor. The mayor gets to say, hey, my way or the highway. But for the council, it's a little bit different that way.
2: Yeah, and I think it's a good opportunity for people to share policy ideas.
1: Mm-hmm.
2: You know, even start early collaborations before they sit down and go, hey, I'd really like to work with you on that one. Or, you know, I don't think there's not a lot of opportunity. I don't even know, I guess it's legal, right? They can pitch policy publicly with other folks in the room. I didn't even think about sunshine law since we are touching on...
1: As long as they're not elected officials and it's not part of that public meeting, right?
2: Right, yeah. We will have three elected officials in the room, though, so... I'll go call Errol and ask him about that.
0: Really?
2: But I think since they're ideas and maybe not actual policy work, that, you know, maybe there's potential for that as a component of the forum.
1: Mm-hmm.
2: But we'll make sure we get it right so that we're doing the right thing. But I just think it really does generate some of that collaboration potentially. And with community partners, you know, if somebody's up there and they're talking about a housing policy, that's an opportunity for all the people in the housing industry to stand up and be like, hey, I want to get in on actually developing that policy before it hits the floor, right? And more partnerships from the community.
1: Yes.
2: Because the more involved community is, the better the policy.
1: Absolutely.
2: Anyway.
1: Mm-hmm. I have to think about, you know, one of the things that Mel was suggesting on Thursday of, you know, we've got expertise here in our community. We've got expertise here on island. We don't have to go outside to find an expensive solution that could be affordably found here, cultivated locally. And I think that's one of the things that you're suggesting, is if it comes to community first, if it's generated from the community side, whether the council introduces it or the administration advances it, it's coming from community and there's going to be broad support for that. But as we are finding out with this surveillance grant that the county has received and are wanting to purchase flock cameras or flock-like cameras.
0: Sorry, that's on the table?
1: Thursday's radio show, Felicia was talking about it. It was brought to the council's attention through the agenda, and they just found out about it when the agenda was posted. So there's a fair amount of concern and discussion about, wait a minute, are we going to buy into this? Are we opting in, or can we turn down the money?
0: Mm-hmm.
1: So there's definitely some concerns, lots of questions, and we're not sure where did this originate. Did we request that, or is it and it's coming through KEMA, and it's going to be for emergency management?
0: Okay.
1: What is it?
0: Super cool. So to listen to that program along with me, you can go to KKCR's websites at kkcr.org. There's an archive on the top bar and one of the purple lines up there. Recent shows, scroll down to Felicia's forum, and you'll be able to listen to that show from last week on August 27th.
1: Mm-hmm.
0: That is interesting. That's the first I've known about that. Also, stay tuned for Sunset Jazz. Richard Fernandez is in studio to bring us some soothing, calming jazz music for our sunset, Kauai sunset, to get your nerves a little back in place.
1: Sunset Jazz.
0: Mm-hmm.
2: I'm going to be listening to that show with you, Annie.
0: Yeah, I was like, whoa, really?
1: Yeah, it was. I was kind of, I was surprised that it was like, you know, but it's not atypical. Sometimes the council finds out when we find out.
0: Uh-huh.
2: Right.
1: And find out only if we pay attention to the agenda when it's issued. Otherwise, we got to wait for Save Kaloa to post about it on Facebook.
2: Is there a council meeting that this has already been brought up that we can go and watch and see what KEMA is saying that these systems are for?
1: I'm not sure about that. Okay. I think it was an upcoming agenda item.
2: Okay.
0: Because
2: that's what I would really, I really want to hear what their pitch is on this, because I am.
0: Yeah. Because like,
2: give me pause.
0: Yeah, it gives me tons of pause, and then I also want to just mention that we're putting this in front of the same community that 20 years ago last week stopped the Super Ferry. So statistically, it'll be a difficult ask based on what's happening to flock cameras on the rest of the United States.
1: Right.
0: Although, if they were aimed at the sky, that would be something, so we can look at the clouds and the weather. You know, that makes sense.
2: I wonder how Kima can... I mean, I would rather see them invest in building us actual hurricane shelters myself.
0: For sure.
1: More useful.
2: Maybe pursue some grant-seeking capabilities for that. That would be great.
0: I will say that part of emergency management's purview is things like terroristic threats, active shooters, and those sorts of like mass criminal things, you know. And so I can see how massive surveillance would help with that. Also, that is not a documented problem here on Kauai, so I can't see why we would.
1: What would justify that?
0: Yeah, it would be like, oh my God, we've had so many of this, and therefore, hey, this would help with that. We haven't had so many of that.
2: No, but we've had a lot of hurricane warnings.
0: A lot of hurricanes, a lot of tsunamis.
2: And expect to have quite a few of the Super El Nino this year, with like two in the pipeline right now being watched. So,
1: right.
0: Yeah.
2: You know.
0: And I
2: actually stayed in a hurricane shelter a couple of weeks ago.
0: Oh, it was Lala the refuge center, right?
2: Yes, I stayed at a refuge center. The roof was leaking. We got moved to a second room. The roof was leaking in that room. And it really just gave me pause about, okay, none of these are actually rated for a hurricane. Bar a plus rating that they do have does not even tell you that they're rated for like a category one hurricane. And, you know, they have Kalua listed as one of the potential hurricane / refuge areas.
0: Mm-hmm.
2: And yet, it's in a flooded, like a proven flood zone area during past storms, where we've only had like one disaster related death in the past 10 years or so, and it was there.
0: Right. Yeah, and that river flows, mm-hmm. overflows pretty frequently.
2: Yeah, I'm like, how that's even on the list still is beyond me. But
0: there was, and I'm sure that there still is, a committee that's working on sourcing and doing a proof of concept for domes, monolithic domes, that can do a lot of good for multiple disasters, and then serve in blue skies, serve as a community center or some sort of mm-hmm. engagement in that way. So,
2: right. But I mean, what about even just retrofitting what we have to make them more secure?
0: Yeah. Would love it.
1: It would be nice. I mean,
0: would love it.
2: What's the cost-benefit analysis? Like, the time it takes, having been through county permitting office twice now, really not enjoying the process, let me tell you. You know, I think making retrogrades and up or retrofit like upgrades
0: mm-hmm.
2: is going to be a lot faster for us.
0: Way,
2: you know, than building these multi-million dollar facilities from scratch and not even having like any design engineering done yet.
0: Mm-hmm.
2: Like, I want action now. I want some place safe for families to go, for
1: right.
2: the houseless to go. You know, not all of us live in like modern structures. They're saying pretty much houses built after Niki, they made some changes, and most of those houses are more secure than our hurricane shelters or refuge centers.
1: Hmm.
2: Anyone that lives in an older house, you look at all those plantation homes, you know, things that have been passed down multi-generations, mm-hmm. you know, those
0: My
2: are not
0: neighborhood.
2: Typically
0: yeah.
2: safe.
1: Right.
0: Yeah. So
2: we need to think about that. That'll be my final word. I'll let you guys get back to your show.
0: Hey, thank you so much for calling today. Thanks for kind of leading the way with civic engagement with the forums that you've put on. And we'll look forward to your next shows. So the Malama Kauai Show is the third Monday here on Kauai Community Radio from 4 to 6. It's a public affairs show that focuses on you know, community stuff and volunteerism with agriculture-related things and whatever Malama Kauai gets itself up to.
1: An awesome job recruiting Waylon Bruin to develop Kauai Wire as another alternative media for Kauai to stay informed, engaged, and activated.
2: Yeah, he'll be my moderator again too. He's great.
0: Yeah, I was charmed how nervous he was, and then how good he did. So
2: yes, it was great. So this is his first go around. We broke him in on a good one.
0: Right on.
1: Not his first rodeo anymore.
0: Yeah, from the Cattlemen's Association. All right, thanks for calling in. Aloha. See you soon. And this is the wrap up of the Community Advisory Board show. I got Richard Fernandez getting ready. I want to remind everyone, People Powered Radio Fund Drive is coming up September 14th through 27th, where you can invest in your local media. Local media is critical infrastructure in emergencies. It's critical infrastructure for community engagement. And it's also that emotional infrastructure that we need for great music. Great music soothes us, gives us life, something to talk to, and kind of keeps our minds going too.
1: Gotta love it.
0: I learned that term, emotional infrastructure, and I'm hooked on it. I can't stop using it. Jimmy T, anything else to give us?
1: Hey, looking forward to interviewing John Scooby Matos tomorrow with Keola Kaimi Nauau and Paul Applegate. They're all candidates running for council, and a couple of them will be here in the booth. Maybe all three. We'll find out.
0: Great. And then after that, we will extract those interviews and make them available on KauaiVotes.org so that you can listen to them podcast style. Thanks to Fidelitas Media and our own Marshall for putting that site up. You can just listen to them. Half an hour is a great town run, or two of them on one of those days is great for that. So thanks. And thanks,
1: awesome
0: Jimmy.
1: Awesome work.
0: Thanks,
1: good
0: Jimmy,
1: job
0: for bringing all the great content to KKCR.
1: Very
0: much appreciated. Okay, so I'm going to take us out now with...
1: Thanks for listening.
0: How about David Bowie, Changes? Good. 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

0: 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My name is Richard. 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
0: 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Mahalo to all you listeners out there for supporting us as well. Want to give a shout out to my pals, Asher in San Clemente, and Teo up in Newburgh, Oregon. Hope you guys are doing well. I know you just started school, but I'll be in touch with you guys very soon. Anyhow, we do have a fun drive coming up. The fun drive is coming up 2 weeks from today, September 14th. It will be our fall fun drive. The Real People, Real Radio Fun Drive. So check us out then and be sure to help us out. We could use the help, especially the local communities and anybody offline as well. I mean, if you're listening to us online, we'd appreciate the help. Okay, we're going to kick this edition of Sunset Jazz off with Amina Figueroa off her album Sketches, which was recorded, I believe, in about 2000 and... when did she do this? 2006, I believe. From the Sketches album, we're going to listen to a track called Four Steps 2. I hope you dig it.

That was Ulysses Owens Jr. from his brand new release, Kind of Grunge. We listened to a track called Disarm. Just before that, it was the Kenny Barron Trio from their 2025 release, Songbook. And that was Cook's Bay featuring, Ann Hampton Callaway doing the vocals on that. And just before that, kicking off the set, it was Amina Figueroa from her 2010 release, Sketches. We listened to a track called Four Steps Two. Amina is the pianist on that. She writes, conducts, and arranges. So quite a talented lady from, she's from the Netherlands. Let's see, continuing on. We're going to have, I just want you to know that you can get jazz on Monday nights here on Kauai Community Radio. Also, blues right after me with Conrad, with Rat on the Rock. The best in blues, the best in surf, and the best in rock. And then Tuesday, it's 8 to 10 blues with the legendary Vic the Barber. So check us out on Monday and Tuesday nights for jazz and blues. We're going to let Noel Okimoto take us to the bottom of the hour. He was here about a month ago, and he did a great set over in Guailua. It was really a good set. Anyhow, this is from a band that he had in 1993 called The Outtakes. And he played this song when he was there, and the gentleman who wrote this song, Alan Wong, was also in the band here in Kapa'a, and he wrote this tune, so I hope you dig it.

0: Fishing is fair at sea, with the ocean becoming rough. This late rising moon phase can still be seen in the morning hours. It is the second of three La'au moon phases.
1: Aloha, Kauai residents. 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
3: And this is the Sunset Jazz Program for the next hour and a half, playing jazz music. We just listened to the outtakes from their 1993 album, The Genuine Article. This new track called Aike Ano Ahi Ahi. And that was with Alan Wong and also Noel Okimoto, who were just in Kapa, or Wailua, actually. We're going to continue on with the music of Joe Henderson from his album Page One. We're going to do a track called Recuerdome. Hope you dig it.

0: Aloha, this is Walter Becker, and you're listening to KKCR Hanalei, KAQA Kilauea, commercial-free radio on Kauai. 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
1: And this is Sunset Jazz. My name is Richard. Thank you, Walter. We just finished listening to the Tyranny Sudden Band from their 2011 release, American Road. We listened to her rendition of Wayfaring Stranger. Just before that, it was Tanika Posma from her 2007 album, A Journey That Matters. We listened to a track called Bar Celta. Tanika Posma is a great saxophone player from Sweden and has done a few albums, and she's done some great stuff. Kicking off that set, it was Joe Henderson from his 1963 release, Page One. We listened to a track called Recuerdo Me, which means Remember Me. That was Joe Henderson on the tenor sax, Kenny Durham on the trumpet, McCoy Tyner on the piano, Butch Warren on the bass, and Pete LaRocca on the drums. Thank you for listening in to Sunset Jazz. We're going to continue on with the music of Kenny Durham from his album Una Mas. We're going to listen to a track called Sao Paulo.

0: That was Kenny Durham from his 1963 release, Uno Mas. Listen to a track called Sao Paulo. That was Kenny Durham on the trumpet, Joe Henderson on the tenor sax, Herbie Hancock on the piano, Butch Warren on the bass, and a young Anthony Williams on the drums. It's getting close to top of the hour, and I need to let you know that you are listening to KKCR Honolulu and KAQA Kilauea. We are at 90.9 on the North Shore, 91.9 island-wide, 92.7 on Anaholomoloa, 88.9 FM on Oahu. 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
0: And mahalo to Doug the Bee Guy and Hukilau Lanai. And this is Sunset Jazz, and this is Jazz.

That was Jack Wilson from his 1967 release on Blue Note, Easterly Winds. We're listening to a track called Nirvana. That was Jack Wilson on the piano, Lee Morgan on the trumpet, Jackie McLean on the alto sax, Garnett Brown on the trombone, Bob Crenshaw on bass, and Billy Higgins on the drums. We're going to continue on right now with the music of Ray Charles. I was sitting around the other day listening to one of my favorite radio stations, and all of a sudden this tune popped up, and I thought, you know what? Hadn't played that in a while. Hope you dig it.

0: That was Nicholas Payton from his 2025 release, Trune, T-R-U-N-E. We listened to a track called Jazz is a four-letter word. Nicholas Payton featured on trumpet, and Esmeralda Spalding on the vocals. Just before that, it was Jimmy Smith and Kenny Burrell from their 1963 release, Blue Bash. Listen to the track called Fever. Then it was Donald Fagen from his 2006 release, Morph the Cat. Listen to his tribute song to Ray Charles called What I Do. Then kicking off that set, it was Ray Charles from his 1988 release, Ray Charles' Greatest Country and Western Hits. We listen to his rendition of You Are My Sunshine. It's getting near the bottom of the hour. Got a couple of announcements, and then we'll be right back with some more jazz.
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0: And this is the Sunset Jazz Program for the next half hour. Hope you dig it.

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I want to tell you about the show Monday night, 8 to 10 o'clock, here at KKCR on LA. 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

0: Don't touch that dial, folks. Conrad with Rat on the Rock will be here in about 15 minutes with the best in surf, the best in blues, and the best in rock. It's always a pleasure listening to him going home. We just finished listening to Charles Erland from his 1969 release, Black Talk. Well, this is his rendition of the Chicago song, More Today Than Yesterday. Charles Erland on the organ, Virgil Jones on the trumpet, Houston Person on the tenor sax, Melvin Sparks on the guitar, Idris Muhammad on the drums, and Buddy Caldwell on the congas. Just before that, it was the Crusaders from their 1975 release, These Southern Nights. Listen to a track called Keep That Same Old Feeling. I always remember I was working with a band called Steely Dan, and that was a tune that they used. About two-thirds of the way through the set, they would play that, and Donald would walk off stage, and the band would introduce themselves. And they vamped that song for a while. Anyhow, it's just about time for me to get on out of here. It's been a pleasure playing music, and a privilege as well. Don't forget, we have a fun drive coming up, our fall fun drive. People-powered radio here. Real people and real radio. So that starts in 2 weeks, September the 14th, and we'll be on the kickoff day, so help us out if you can. We're going to leave you with some words from Lord Buckley, and then we're going to go out with, Charles Lloyd from his album, Charles Lloyd, Forest Flower, live at Monterey. So first, some words from Lord Buckley, and then, folks, Charles Lloyd.
1: People are the true flowers of life, and it has been a most precious pleasure to have temporarily

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0: Okay, you too. 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That's what this show's all about. Thanks for tuning in, and we'll get started with Tiki Aki Orchestra doing Makaha.

0: Alejandro Escovedo covering the Stooges, Gimme Danger. Walter Trout before that, Ride Till I'm Satisfied. Jimmy Reed, it's been a while. Shame, shame, shame. Safaris, Burning Rubber, Masters of Reality. She Got Me When She Got Her Dress On. Humble Pie, The Fixer. There you go. And started off, of course, with the Tiki Aki Orchestra doing Maka. Yes, check this out real quick. You want to know.
1: Aloha. Today's Hawaiian word of the day is lima. Lima is translated as arm, hand, or sleeve. Kui lima, to go hand in hand, or arm in arm, to hold hands. Lima is also the Hawaiian word for the number 5 and 5th. E pa'i pa'i lima ka ko. Everyone, clap our hands in applause. Lima, arm. Lima, arm, hand, or sleeve.
2: KKCR's Hawaiian word of the day.

0: West and the International Dateline. 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
1: And yeah, great information. 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So, if you need some information concerning anything coming up hurricane-wise, feel free to give us a call here at the station. The number is 808-826-7774. And please call between business hours, which are 9 to 4, and we'll get you all squared away. Surf, blues, and rock, that's what this show's all about. Thanks for tuning in. Hope you're having a great Monday evening. And, let's listen to some Knobs, some Dirty Knobs.

0: The Reverend Billy F. Gibbons, Bring It to Jerome, featuring Elwood on the harmonica. Man, that guy cooks. Takeoffs before that, Collins Wave, AC/DC Gone Shooting, Tab Benoit, covering Albert Collins, The Lights Are On But Nobody's Home, Led Zeppelin Live, The Ocean, Blue Stingrays, Brave New World, The Dirty Knobs, Loaded Gun, Alejandro Escovedo. Oh, we already did that. Shoots. Dang. There we go. Yeah, and there you have it. All kinds of fun, all kinds of great stuff coming at you here at KKCR. 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
1: Set in the late 18th through the early 20th centuries, Bill Fernandez's historic novels chronicle the impact of Western industry and religion on the Native Hawaiian way of life. End of the Gods, Terrorism in Paradise, The Awakening, and Bill's other works can be found at Talk Story Bookstore, the Kauai Museum, or at www.kauaibillfernandez.com.
2: Civilization may have progressed enough to conquer the second law of thermodynamics. This law has been a barrier to direct energy usage without fuel. Charlie Brown, grassroots inventor located in Kilauea, Kauai, seeks to work with like minds for dispersed, decentralized, non-capitalist development.
0: And again, big mahalo goes out to Bill Fernandez and Liberated Thermodynamics for supporting Kauai Community Radio, KKCR. Surf, blues, and rock. That's what this show's all about. Thanks for tuning in wherever you are. Hope you're having a great evening or wonderful beginning to your day. And, of course, having it tuned to KKCR is a wonderful way to end it or start it or just run through the whole thing. Yeah, we do have our fundraiser starting up, People Powered Radio, Real People, Real Radio, beginning September 14th and running through September 27th. So definitely be tuned in, be turned on, and of course have your plastic ready because we need all the help we can get to keep KKCR on the air. And yeah, that's my pitch for now. Turn it up. Let's have some fun.

0: There you go. Some boogie. Boogie Down with Deep Purple. Song called Lazy. Iggy and the Trolls before that. Whatever. The Space Cossacks. The Defector. Buddha Heads. Road to Ruin. The Ramones. There you go, Hack. 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And started off with The Cars. You're all I've got tonight. Man. Yeah. Big mahalo goes out to Hawaii Red Cross for providing KKCR with this public service announcement.
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0: And again, big mahalo goes out to Hawaii Red Cross. And good job, good help, good people. And yeah, if you care to make a donation, just check them out online. They'd be happy to have it. Surf, blues, and rock. That's what this show's all about. Thanks for tuning in. We may have a guest appearance in about a half hour or so. You never know what's going to happen. But you'll definitely never know if you're not tuned in. So stick around. In the meantime, more surf, blues, and rock. The Kinks. The Kinks, Latte.

0: The Stones, of course, 1965, The Spider and the Fly.
1: I love that.
0: We're just talking about that. Man, when I was a little kid, that album was very impactful.
1: Apparently so.
0: I did. Oh, gosh. Wall of Voodoo before that, Mexican Radio, the Madeira, Leviathan, the Fabulous Thunderbirds, Look at That, Look at That, and started with the Kinks, Destroyer. And, yeah, the man, the myth, the legend, he is here, folks, and he's going to throw some more stuff at you that is just going to be so much fun, so definitely stick around for that. What do you got, man? What are you going to do?
1: What am I going to do?
0: Yeah, what are you going to do?
1: Well, I've got kind of a basic format. Going to play some Dolly Parton songs.
0: Dolly Parton,
1: maybe some building, little stand-up. I got Steely Dan, The Tubes, Talking Heads, Donovan Sticks, Lynn Berry, Roberta Flack, Jefferson Starship.
0: Starship, not Airplane?
1: Well, I'll do the airplane if you want.
0: Yeah.
1: Okay. All right, I'll do that for you.
0: Thank you.
1: Sure.
0: Bathing at Baxter's.
1: Gotcha.
0: So there you go, man. Geez, KKCR has got it all, and it's coming up and coming right at you. I'll be back next Monday night, 8 to 10 o'clock, with more surf, blues, and rock. So, until then, be safe, drive sane, live aloha, and hui ho!

0: And there you have it once again. The Outlaws, Greengrass and High Tides. Okay, we're just getting set up here, folks. Bear with me. Okay, all right. What's that?
1: What did I do?
0: I don't know, man. You walked out on me, man. Oh, I just got distracted, and you just left me hanging here. Holy mackerel.
1: I do that. I get lost.
0: He does that. You know, you hit 70, and your mind just goes elsewhere. I'm sorry, 71.
2: Well, it's not
0: 71?
2: It's not age-related. It's just brain damage.
0: No, you're still in your youth. I think when you get older, you know, your peripheral vision becomes a little limited, and you just see things in front of you. You're not easily distracted. So I think that's a sign of youth, and the fact that you still have hair.
2: I have hair.
0: You have hair. So hey, yeah.
2: And I got that. Yeah, I got a little.
0: You got the beard thing going, the goatee going. You got the full hair. Sorry, ladies. He's taken. He's not available.
2: Nah.
0: He's got a lady at home. But tell you what, Conrad's gonna be around for a long, long time. That's good to see you, buddy.
2: Good to see you too, man.
0: Be safe out there.
2: I won't see you for about a month, maybe.
0: Where are you going?
2: Off to the mainland.
0: Really?
2: Yeah. And I'm gonna miss the fun drive.
0: Wow. When are you coming back?
2: On the 24th.
0: Okay. All right.
2: And the 13th coming back.
0: September 24th. Okay. Okay.
2: So.
0: All right, pal. We'll miss you, but we'll keep the light on for you.
2: Definitely.
0: And the record's spinning.
2: Yeah.
0: But safe trip. You're going to what? California?
2: Yeah.
0: Going to Cal?
2: This
0: okay.
2: Man.
0: Cool.
2: See the remnants of the hurricane.
0: Wow. Wow. Good luck with that, brother. Stay safe.
2: Yeah.
0: See you when you get back.
2: All right.
0: Aloha. Okay, it is my turn at the wheel, folks. Let's see. Today is August 31st. Wow. 2026. In my opinion, it's the last day of summer for me. Back, you know, when I was growing up here in Hawaii, you know, summertime was June 1st to August 31st. And then school started on the first day of September. Of course, that was a long time ago. Things have changed. But again, today is August 31st, 2026, and we are broadcasting live from the North Shore Island of Kauai. I'm Kalai Martinson, your host for tonight's program. Thank you for joining us, and welcome to the MLC. The time is now 10:03 p.m. here in the islands. And just in case you forgot, you're listening to KKCR Hanalei. KAQA Kilauea, 90.9 FM, that's K224 CQ Anahola, and K205 FM Honolulu. Again, the time is now 10:03 p.m. here in the Garden Isle of Hawaii, and it's nice to have you along. This program is brought to you and made possible by KKCR sustaining members in partnership with the good folks at Positive Coffee.
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0: 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All of your donations are a tax deduction, and they qualify you for all kinds of fun things: baseball caps and visors. We got T-shirts, polo shirts, tank tops, and of course, everyone's got to have that really cool bumper sticker, KKCR bumper sticker, designed by the talented folks here at KKCR, Kauai Community Radio. Nice to have you here, everybody. It's been a rough week, a couple of weeks, for the people on the Big Island of Hawaii. My hometown, which is Waihinu, South Point, Big Island, got hit really hard. And so did Nalehu and parts of Pahala and other parts of the Big Island. But keep them in your thoughts and prayers, folks. They need help down there. Of course, their mayor, Kimo Alameda, who happens to be a relative of mine, he and the county and the state are doing an incredible job of cleanup and repairs. And they're doing everything to keep those families comfortable down there. Portable showers, and they've got power sources going on down there. They still haven't restored power or infrastructure down there. The damage is unbelievable. I've never seen anything like that, not here in the state of Hawaii. But the county's doing a great job, and there are people who are volunteering their services. They are putting their livelihoods on hold and using all their heavy equipment and skills to help the good folks out down there in Kau, Waihinu, Kau District, mainly. And already they've done so much. They've cleared the roads. They've repaired a lot of the bridges that were washed out. They've reinforced a lot of the highways that have been destroyed and repaved them. And their work is going fast. There's a lot more to go. But they're making progress. So hats off to Kimo Alameda, the mayor, the city and county, state of Hawaii, for helping all of the people who have been affected by the storm Lala. But anyway, okay, tonight at the program, we have, we got Glenn Campbell, Steely Dan, we got the Tubes, a group from the 1980s. We have ABBA here tonight, Talking Heads, Sticks, Donovan, Len Barry, Roberta Flack, and Donny Hathaway. We have Jefferson Starship, Heart, and we also have a memorial song in memory of the late, great Dolly Parton, along with a few more of her her songs that she's released over the last couple of decades. Gone But Not Forgotten left us way too soon. Also, later in the program, we got some stand-up from Mr. Bill Ingvall. And, all that and more. Just for you, coming up. But for now, let's go back to the year 1976. From the album Hotel California, here are the Eagles. We are 90.9 FM. Stick around, folks. It gets better.

0: you know, there are just some songs out there that you can listen to over and over and over again. That's one of my favorites. My Blue Tears, that was performed by Emmylou Harris, Linda Ronstadt, and of course the late, great Dolly Parton. Some people were just born to sing like angels, and that describes those three ladies. That's such a beautiful and powerful song. I can listen to that again and again and again. That came from the 1982 release of the Get Closer album by Linda Ronstadt. I might have to play that song one more time in tonight's broadcast. Anyway, folks, we're going to take a quick break. You are listening to Kauai Community Radio. That's KKCR 90.9 FM. We'll take a quick break. And when we come back, we've got the Little River Band on deck. Stand by.
1: Vilina ke aloha. Today's Hawaiian moon phase is La'au Kulua. It is the 19th moon of the Hawaiian lunar cycle. On the aina, it is good for cultivating but not planting. Gather and prepare la'au or Hawaiian plants and herbs for medicinal use. On the kai, fishing is fair at sea with the ocean becoming rough. This late rising moon phase can still be seen in the morning hours. It is the second of three la'au moon phases.
0: Okay, Carrie Ann, did you get all that? All right, very good. I know how you like planting things, so that's for you. Anyway, joining us tonight, we have, I'm just looking at the Centova cast list. We've got, let's see, who's listening in? El Monte, California. Welcome, California. We got Dolores, Spain. We got Egypt with us tonight. The people in Egypt, wow. Hello, Egypt. Halfway across the world. Good grief. Welcome, Egypt. We have the town of Waikoloa, Big Island, listening in. Welcome, Waikoloa. Oxnard, California, Germany. We've got Menlo Park, California, the Netherlands, Ann Arbor, Michigan, the Russian Federation. We have Wilmington, Delaware. Waimanalo, that's Windward, Oahu. Waimanalo, listening in. We've got Reading, Massachusetts. Honolulu, we've got the capital city of Hawaii. With us tonight, we have Pahoa. The Big Island, let's see, again, Russian Federation, Boise, Idaho, we got, Tulsa, Oklahoma, Vancouver, Washington, Sacramento, California, Houston, Texas, Bangladesh is with us tonight, and more and more. The list goes on, but thank you for listening in, and thank you for joining us, everybody. Nice to have you here. Let's get back to the music.

Hey, folks, sometimes I make it a point to, by the way, that was the Little River Band, Lonesome Loser from 1979. Great song. Hey, I was just going to say, we have, I like to leave a few empty spots on my playlist in case somebody calls in and wants to hear a certain song. So we're, request lines are open, folks. We just heard from our friend Dan Wilson, who's a big fan of these two songs. So we're going to get that on for you, Dan. If anyone out there is interested in hearing something they want to hear from their favorite artist, let me know. Give us a call. Number is 808-826-7771. I'm Kalai Martinson. Talk to me.

By request, that was Taste of Honey. Sukiyaki is the name of the song. We're going to have one more song, and then we're going to take a station break, folks. Be right back.

0: classic song from 1979. That was Jefferson Starship. Jane was the name of the song. Great song. I love it. Let's see. What time is it now? It's 10:58 here in the Garden Isle of Kauai. I'm Kalai Martinson, your host for tonight's program. Thank you for joining us. Thank you for being with us and keeping me company. 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
0: Okay, Positive Coffee. I can always use some of that right about now. Yeah, Positive Coffee. Delicious. 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It's in the middle of nowhere. But it's our humble abode. 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It's all volunteer. 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By the way, if anyone out there is looking for a hobby or just something to do in their spare time, KKCR. We're looking for, more music programmers, disc jockeys, in other words. Again, we're volunteer powered. This is strictly a donation of your time, but it's a fun thing to do. And all you got to do is give the station a call, talk to Annie, and set up a time. Come over here. Drive over here, walk over here, whatever, and sit down with her. She'll talk to you and get to know you. And once she determines that you are not an alien monster from outer space here to take over the world, she'll probably set you up. So, give us a call. The number is 808-826-7774-7771. Ask for Annie, and she'll set up a time. If I could do this, anybody can do it. We're not professionals here. We're strictly people who like to pretend that we know what we're doing. Some of us do, some of us don't. Of course, there's me who has the last slot at the end of the day. But I enjoy it. It's a fun thing to do, and I'm not the best at it, but I have fun. I have fun talking to the world and playing my favorite music. So if that's your thing, then give us a call. Again, 808-826-7774-7771. 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You can find us on the World Wide Web. KKCR.org, scroll to where it says, donate, tap the box. It's that simple, that quick. Or you can send us a check by way of the U.S. Postal Service. You can address it to Kauai Community Radio. That's Post Office Box 825, Hanalei, Hawaii 96714. But all of your donations, again, are a tax deduction. And they qualify you for all kinds of goodies. You can wear at the top of your head, and you can wear your upper body, or you can stick on the back of your car. Either way, give us a call, make a donation, and become a part of the KKCR family. The KKCR Ohana. Okay. Again, we want to recognize. Thank you. We want to recognize the people who are listening in from foreign countries. We got Bangladesh. We have Germany. We have Tokyo, Japan. Vancouver, Canada. We have the Russian Federation. Who else? Netherlands are listening in. We have Egypt. I can't believe Egypt is listening. Welcome, Egypt. Nice to have you here. We got Dolores, Spain. Saitama, Japan. Folks, I don't know if you can understand me. If you're tuning in from a foreign country, we welcome you. Welcome to the state of Hawaii. Welcome to the island of Kauai. Pay us a visit sometime. Okay, all right. Let's see. It's 11:04 here in the islands. Again, you're listening to the Memory Lane Cafe, and I think it's time to get back to the music. Here's Glen Campbell.

from 1976. That was Ann and Nancy Wilson from Heart. Hey, you know, we got loyal listeners listening from all over, and one of them is a guy by the name of Al Anchetta. Al, you listening? I think you are. He lives in Honolulu somewhere. I think in Mililani. Mililani, Al? Somewhere in there. Somewhere in West Oahu. Anyway, he chimed in and said, hey, don't forget to tell the story about Dolly Parton and Elvis and Whitney Houston. Okay. Yeah, let's see if I can tell this right. Dolly Parton wrote the song, I Will Always Love You. I think it was back in the 1970s. And Elvis Presley's producer wanted to buy the rights to the song. And so he offered a certain amount, and Dolly said, thanks, but no thanks. I'm going to hold out for more money. So she says, I'll make the song popular, and I'll just keep the rights to myself. And then finally, a couple decades later, a young lady by the name of Whitney Houston shows up and says, you know, I could do something with this. I'm going to be starring in a major motion picture with Kevin Costner called The Bodyguard, and I think this would be the perfect song to sing. So, for the soundtrack, anyway. So she made a deal with Dolly, and Dolly says, hey, you know what? You sound really good. So here you go. Here are the rights. Let's see how much money we can make. And as a result, I think Dolly made about $13 million from selling the rights to Whitney Houston, who sang the song and did just an excellent job of it. But anyway, I'm sure the song has been played over and over and over in the last few days. So I'm gonna play another one. Anyway, thanks, Al. Thank you for reminding me of that story. But here's a song that came out, I think, back in 1979, I think it was. I think. Anyway, here's Dolly.

I know it's bogus. Because every time we drive anywhere, she knows exactly where we're going, has no problem telling me how to get there. We could be driving back to our own house, and my wife will turn to me and go, "You need to turn left here." Thank God you're here. Hell, I'd have been lost in a field somewhere. Just driving in circles. Cop comes up. "What's the problem here?" "My wife ain't around." "I'm gonna give you a warning this time. Don't be driving without your wife anymore." We could come up to a stop sign. My wife will go, "You're gonna have to stop." "Woo, you saved my life again. How can I repay thee, princess?" Which brings up another point. How come whenever I'm driving and I barely touch the brakes, out of the corner of my right eye, this is what I see? What is... Dustin Hoffman couldn't act that good. And like that's going to stop him from going through the windshield. I mean, let me tell you something. You are never going to hear this on the news. "And the woman would have survived the crash, but she didn't grab the dashboard in time." Back to you, Jim.

From 1975, that was Styx. Lady was the name of the song. Great song. I love that. Anyway, it's now... What time is it now? 11:37. Wow, time flies. Okay. 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Thank you for joining us, everybody. We're going to take a quick break. And when we come back...

0: We've got more Dolly on deck. Stand by.
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0: That's one of my favorite songs from Steely Dan from 1982. That was Deacon Blues. Hey, as we all know, you know, singer, songwriter, performer, actress Dolly Parton left us this week, or last week rather. And sad news for all. She was 80 years old. She lived the full life. But when she died, the president, you know, President Trump, requested that the flags be flown at half mast throughout the week. And at first, I got to admit, you know, I'm a big fan of Dolly Parton, but I thought, you know, flying flags at half mast, Dolly Parton. And I thought that was, and a lot of people thought that's a little over the top. But then I got to thinking about it, and I thought, you know, she wasn't just a singer-songwriter. You know, she was somebody who was a true American. She lived the American dream. She was the quintessential rags-to-riches story. Somebody who had great family values. Somebody who was just proud to be an American. And in the entertainment industry, that's really hard to find. So after thinking about that, I thought, okay, yeah, absolutely. In honor of a great singer-songwriter, a great performer, a great lady, but a great American. I think it's appropriate. But anyway, what I'd like to do is I came across this song.
1: Hey, how's it going?
2: All right, how are you?
1: All right.
0: Messed up on that one. Let's try this again. It's a song that's called "The Light You Left On." It's a dedication to again Miss Dolly Parton, and I'd like to play this before the end of my. My show here. So this takes about 6 minutes, and then we'll bid farewell.

From, she was born in, 1946, and left us in 2026. She was 80 years old. The memory of Dolly Parton. The name of the song was The Light You Left On. The Great American. Okay, folks, I've got just 1 minute left. I want to thank you for joining me tonight. Thank you for keeping me company. Thank you for joining us here at the MLC. It's late, folks. Had a long day. Hope you enjoyed the music. For your continued listening pleasure, we've got some of your favorite Hawaiian songs until 9 a.m. tomorrow morning, until Kumuhula Aina Ike joins us on the air. But anyway, I've got to sign off, so thank you. I'll tomorrow's September 1st. I'll be back on the 14th playing more of your favorites from the 60s, 70s, and 80s. Until then, this is Clyde Martinson saying thank you for joining us. Live aloha, be safe out there, and I'll see you on the beach. Aloha ke ako, pumehana.

Say, bro, corner wins. Go get your board. We'll go out and catch a two. See, corner wins is when the winds blow toward the ocean and forms the perfect tube, the juice in the wave. Hi, I'm Martin, the lifeguard over at North Beach, where we get at least 2 to 3 every day here on the windward side. We all love the ocean so much, I wrote a song about it.

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All you guys, get up and grab yourself a girl. 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

0: Moving on, this next song I'm going to do for you, another song that comes, a composition that comes from Kumuhula Johnny Lamho. This one, it talks about, it's a very interesting melody. It talks about the trail or the footprints of Madame Pele as she makes her way through Puna. These ladies are going to help you tell the story of this beautiful song. The song is entitled Kamehewo Keahi Lapa Lapa. Once again, a round of applause for the ladies of Hi'iaka Ina Makalehua.
1: Don't move.
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1: Aloha, my name's Alakai. I'm a native Hawaiian, and I'm a diabetic. I'm a child of a diabetic who is also a child of a diabetic. I think native Hawaiians, genetically, we are predisposed to having diabetes. It can lead to stroke, heart problems, general feeling junk. I don't want to be on dialysis. I don't want to cut any limbs. I don't want to have eye surgery. And I don't want to die. But in the good old days, we worked outside. We ate food from the ocean. We ate poi. We worked in aloe. Now we have soda, candy, cookies, processed foods, fast foods. 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
2: 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All right.

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Here's a song written by Prince Leleo Hoku, and he calls it the lingering fragrance. Hawaiians call it Mo'ani Ki'ala.

Lately, Nama Shadow had written this one song. 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This song is a story when Lina went away and she came back to her home and the door was locked and something fishy was happening in the house. So she took a peek through the keyhole and this is what she had to see.

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This song is called Lai Lai. 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But the song is about a young cowboy. He is bragging. And he said, when I say I love you, that is a massive love. It is big as Mauna Loa. And Mauna Loa is the largest mountain mass in the world. She didn't believe him. She said, "Imai o hele hoko, hele hana e vale kole hele hese." When you say you love me, I know how deep it goes. It's only from your lips and no more.

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1: Right now, across the nearly 1,400 acres of wildlife habitat of the Kauai National Wildlife Refuge Complex, there is a whole lot of nesting going on. Within the wetland habitats at Hanalei and Hule'ia, Aleula and Alekeokeo chicks are moving out of their nests with their parents and beginning to make their way around managed wetlands and Lo'ikalo, along with the cute little Ayo chicks seen toddling across the mudflats as they learn to forage. Also, Kalua Maoli nesting is wrapping up while the parents move through their annual molting season, leaving them more vulnerable to predation. Meanwhile, over at the seabird colonies at Kilauea Point, we are seeing the last of the Moli chicks take to the air as they fledge out to sea, while Uwa'okani chicks hatch in burrows across the refuge, and gray awe fledglings compete with one another to touch the tip of the lighthouse. Up on Nihoku, A'o and O'o chicks are spending their first days alone in the burrow, while Kua'ikeak fledge from rocky perches, and Kua'iula chicks are busy growing up under bushes and trees. Friends of Kauai National Wildlife Refuges helps Kokua, our native wildlife, and the habitats they depend upon to nest, rest, forage, and thrive. To learn more and get involved, visit us at www.kauairefuges.org.
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7: Aloha mai kakou. Today's Hawaiian word of the day is mana mana lima. 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She gathered the flowers with her fingers. Mana mana lima, finger or fingers.
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Aloha kakahi a kakako. Welcome to our Hawaiian music calendar for Tuesday. On the North Shore, the Tahiti Nui Restaurant and Lounge in Hanalei features Makana Onalani with Rando and Primrose Rego from 6:30 to 8:30. The Western Prince Ocean Villas features music from 5:30 to 7:30. The New Gaia Restaurant in Haena features Alan Thomas from 6 to 8. 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Cafe Portofino next to Duke's in Na Willy Willy features Luraline Leigh Fernandez from 6 to 8. 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On our South Shore, the Koloa Food Trucks features Kyla Benz from 12 to 2. The Seaview Terrace in Poipu also features Kyla Benz from 7:30 to 9:30 in the evening. Kioki's Paradise Restaurant and Bar in Poipu features Chico from 5 to 8:30 in the dining room. The Kauai Island Brewery at the Port Allen Marina in Ale'ale features Frank Cruz, Nick Castillo, and Dave Parsons from 5 to 7. And on our west side, the Saddle Room at Wrangler Steakhouse in Waimea features Kahala Leoki from 6 to 8. Mahalo nui loa. Have a great Hawaiian day.

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3: 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On the North Shore, the Tahiti Nui Restaurant and Lounge in Hanalei features Makana O'Nalani with Randu and Primrose Rego from 6:30 to 8:30. The Western Prince Ocean Villas features music from 5:30 to 7:30. The New Gaia Restaurant in Haena features Alan Thomas from 6 to 8. 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Cafe Portofino next to Duke's in Na Willy Willy features Luraline Leigh Fernandez from 6 to 8. Duke's Barefoot Bar at the Royal Sonesta Hotel in Lihue features Loki Sassel from 6 to 8. 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The Nepali Brewing Company in Kapa'a features John Mahi from 6 to 8. Hualani's at the Timbers Resort in Lihue features Sheldon Espina from 6 to 9. On our South Shore, the Koloa Food Trucks features Kyla Benz from 12 to 2. The Seaview Terrace in Poipu also features Kyla Benz from 7:30 to 9:30 in the evening. Kioka's Paradise Restaurant and Bar in Poipu features Chico from 5 to 8:30 in the dining room. The Kauai Island Brewery at the Port Allen Marina in LA features Frank Cruz, Nick Castillo, and Dave Parsons from 5 to 7. And on our west side, the Saddle Room at Wrangler Steakhouse in Waimea features Kahalalioki from 6 to 8. Mahalo nui loa. Have a great Hawaiian day.
4: Aloha. Today's Hawaiian moon phase is Laʻaupō. It is the 20th day and the final moon phase in this Anahulu Poipoi. On the Aina, it is a good day to plant anything except for vine-like plants. Medicines and healing remedies are administered by Kahuna Laʻaulapaʻau. On the Kai, morning fishing is fair at sea. However, the oceans are beginning to become rough as the ole winds have returned.
5: According to the National Oceanic and Atmospheric Administration, or NOAA, this year's outlook calls for an above-normal hurricane season for the Central Pacific, with 5 to 13 named storms expected. A normal season typically sees 4 to 5 named storms total. The outlook does not predict whether or how many of these systems will affect Hawaii. Kauai Emergency Management urges the public to have plans in place before a storm approaches. 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
1: Hi, this is Maceo Parker. 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
6: 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If you have a special dedication or even a request, give me a call at 808-826-7771 or send me a message on my Facebook page for this show, Aina Ike on the Air. Thank you so much for being with me this morning. Hope you are all having a gorgeous, beautiful, beautiful morning. Aloha kakahiaka.

the amazing, beautiful Leo of Marlene Sai, taking us back to a nostalgic time of Hawaii not that long ago, because when I was growing up as a keikia kaina in Kauai in Anahola, she was one of the most popular Hawaiian recording artists and performers here in Hawaii. And so those songs that she sings continues to be such beautiful, memorable classics. So thank you so much for being with me this morning. I'm with you till 11 o'clock. Ike yaka kahiaka. Today is the first day of Kepa Kemapa, or September. So I will share with you now, and I'll try and make it a habit, if I don't get carried away talking about other things, to share with you the Hawaiian moon phase of the day and speak a little bit more than what you would normally get in our short little snippet announcements sharing about the daily moon phases here on KKCR. And you can also go on to the website, and I should pop in there and check, because the Hawaiian lunar calendar or the Kaulana Mahina does not work exactly like the Gregorian calendar. And so, of course, it's based on the Mahina, the Kaulana Mahina, or the system of timekeeping follows the lunar movements. And so today is Ole Kukahi. It is the second of three Ole moon phases. And we are towards the ending of the current Hawaiian lunar month. So there are two sets of Ole moons at the very beginning of the Hawaiian lunar cycle and at the end of the Hawaiian lunar cycle. So this is the second set of Ole moons. In the first set, the beginning of the Hawaiian lunar month, there are four Ole moons. And in the ending of the Hawaiian lunar month, where we are right now, there are only three Ole moons. So today is the first. Ole Kukahi is the first of three Ole moons. And one of the ways in which to learn how to navigate, now there's all kinds of different things that you need to learn in order to understand how timekeeping is kept, Fahia Kupuna, according to our Hawaiian ancestors. And so one of the first things I teach is counting. And so, you know, if you were to count from 1 to 10 in Hawaiian, it's ekahi, elua, ekolu, eha, elima, eono, ehiku, evalu, eiva, umi. Okay, those are 10, 1 to 10. To learn the Hawaiian lunar system, you just need to learn how to count to three. So, kahi, lua, kolu. Or if you're counting numbers, e kahi, e lua, e kolu. When it comes to the lunar phases, we only need to learn three of the words pertaining to the noun numbers. Okay, so kahi comes from e kahi, or one. Lua comes from elua, or two. Kolu comes from ekolu. And then pau, which a lot of you are already familiar. Pau means finished. So you just need to know the numbers 1, 2, and 3. Kahi, lua, kolu, and then of course finished or pau. So when it comes to the Hawaiian moon phases, at the very beginning of the Hawaiian lunar month, there are four Ole moons. So we would count Ole 1, Ole 2, Ole 3, Ole pau. So in Hawaiian, Ole ku kahi, Ole ku lua, Ole ku kolu, Ole pau. However, with that said, we are now at the ending of the Hawaiian lunar month. So in the ending of the Hawaiian lunar month, there are only three Ole moons. So
we count today is Ole Kukai, the first Ole Moon. Tomorrow is Ole Tu, Ole Ku Lua. And then Thursday is Ole Pau, because there's only three Ole Moons at this part of the Hawaiian lunar calendar. So another way in which we navigate the Kaulana Mahina is we learn that there are three sets of Anahulu. Anahulu are 10 moon phases. So our ancestors divided the entire month into three Anahulu. The first one is Ho'onui. The second Anahulu is Poipoi. And the third Anahulu is Ho'emi. Ho'onui is from the brand new moon building up. So Ho'onui to become nui or large. So it's the growing moon from the brand new moon into the first set of waxing moons. Then the second Anahulu of 10 moon phases is Poipoi. Poipoi in Hawaiian means round or full. So in this particular Anahulu, the moons are going to achieve its fullest, brightest, and roundest moon phases. Poipoi. And then in the Anahulu that we're in right now, the last Anahulu of 10 moon phases is known as Ho'emi. Ho'emi. Ho'emi means to diminish or to decrease. So these are the waning moon phases. So Hawaiian culture is very, very visible. Like you can see things. And the more we become ma'a or familiar and accustomed to observing things around us in the environment and in the atmosphere, then eventually we can get to the point where we recognize the different sizes and shapes of the moon phases, and then understanding that every moon phase has a name, and every moon phase emits a level of brightness or diminishing. So right now we're going into the darker moons. The moons are becoming smaller. It's waning. And therefore the light energy of the moon is also diminishing. So today is Ole Kukahi on the first day of Kepap Kemapa, or September. And the illumination of the Ole Kukahi moon is 77.3%. So we just came out of the full moons last week. And so now we're starting to see all of the moon phases begin to become smaller. And the amount of light or the illumination is also decreasing. We are in the phases of the waning gibbous. Yeah, waning meaning small. This is the Ole Kukahi moon phase for September 1st. The sun is going to rise this, or sun rose already, because hello, that's what woke me up this morning. Sun rose this morning at 6:20 a.m. It's going to set tonight at 6:53 p.m. The moon is going to rise later this evening, not until 9:55 p.m. And it's going to set tomorrow morning at 10:36 a.m. So let me just share a little bit about the Ole Kukahi moon, and particularly the Ole moons in general. Ole means negative, without, unproductive. These are the moon phases that tend to be a little off kilter. I like to understand and describe Ole moons as scientifically, these moons are farthest away from the Earth. So it's like a very weak Wi-Fi signal. And so the distance of the moon from the Earth
also has inconsistent effects on the energy that it normally illuminates, animates, and influences. So, Ole moons tend to be unproductive. It is not recommended for fishing, planting, or even planning. I mean, you can plan, but not to like launch something that's really important, whether it's a project or, and you know, sometimes you cannot help. You can't help if you have a job interview that you just was able to secure, and if it falls on an Ole day, you're not gonna call and say, oh, can you reschedule my my interview appointment because today's an Ole day, I'm not feeling productive, I'm not lucky on this day. What it means when we are on the Ole moon phases, it means that we have to focus even more. We need to channel our own energy and mindfulness. And so that might require extra meditation, extra pule or prayer, extra effort. We can put forth that additional energy to be able to accomplish whatever it is that we are tasked with on a particular day. So it just means we need to put more focus, more energy, more effort. The other thing about Ole moons, I want to swing back to the guidance and the intellect of our Kupuna Kahiko, our ancient Hawaiian ancestors, who have taught us over countless generations. Ole moons are unproductive, therefore do not fish and do not plant on those days because, again, the moon is farthest away from the earth. It doesn't have that powerful illuminating light and energy to influence, move, animate, elevate the energy in the earth for growing, planting and growing, as well as on the ocean for fishing. And what tends to also happen is the currents are inconsistent. The weather can be inconsistent. Right now, it's beautiful. At any given time on Ole moons, it could become windy, it could rain, it could be sunny. So we get these kinds of inconsistent movements of currents, unseen currents in the atmosphere and in the earth. Okay? So the other thing that it teaches me, therefore I share and teach others, is that Ole moons, in accordance to the guidance and wisdom of our ancestors, tell us that if the Ole moons are not good for fishing and planting, what it means is that at a whole different level, not a gigantic level, but what it teaches us is that it's time to give the ocean and the earth a little bit of respite. So no planting, no fishing on Ole moons. And what that can translate for us as human beings, as we're kinder to ourselves. We give ourselves a little bit more grace. Don't set the bar extremely high that you cannot accomplish what, you know, everything on your list. It is an Ole moon. And Ole moons also affect our own energy levels, just as it affects the plants and the fish in the ocean. So on Ole moons, be kind to yourself. Take a little bit, maybe take an extra nap if you have the time. Go easy. Do what you can. And understand that while the land and the ocean needs to rest and rejuvenate, so do we. So self-care should be on your list to do over the next 3 days. Today's Ole Kukahi, tomorrow is Ole Kulua, and the next day is Ole Pau. Okay, let's play a song for the o'o.
The o'o has been long extinct. And so thinking about our precious birds this morning, Manu o'o. This is a really beautiful song. Enjoy.

0: That last song was Eddie Kamai and the Sons of Hawaii, and that voice, that beautiful female voice of that wahine that we heard taking the lead on the song called Mauna Olu, was Auntie Diana Aki, the late Auntie Diana Aki. And then prior to that, of course, was the Brothers Casimero singing Hula Maiden. That's an old-time classic Brothers Casimero song. Actually going even back further to the Sunday Manoa. And then Manu O'o. I can't recall, because that came off of a compilation project. And so that was put out by the Aloha Festivals. And every so many years, they've done like falsetto compilations from different events that they've had or different artists, like the falsetto contests that they've held previously. And so I'm not exactly sure who sang Manu O'o, but I am going to look. Here it is. So if you haven't already downloaded the app, don't listen to that. Let me take the voice down. 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It's free. You can just go into the app store, do a search for KKCR, and download the app. So anyhow, I'm checking to see what, okay, it's not on there. So let me go on the website. You can always go on to our website at kkcr.org. You can listen to the live stream there. And if you want to check out the playlist, which I'm doing right now, it'll show you all the songs that I've played thus far this morning. Started off the morning with Leokane Pryor from his Lani Huli recording project that came out a few years ago in 2022, singing Himele Aloha Nohana. So beautiful. I love that song. I need to play it more often because I am a huge fan and a great friend of Leokane. Over the many years that I traveled to Hana every week for work, we met at a blessing ceremony that I was asked to do for one of the structures on their property that they were going to totally renovate. And they've since sold the property some years ago, and he lives in Santa Barbara now. But I'm just thinking about those good old times in Hana Maui on the east side. That was followed by Marlene Sai singing Kawohi Ku Kapulani, which is a beautiful classic mele that was composed by Helen Deshay Beamer. And then Manu O'o was part of the Hawaiian Falsetto Volume 1 that came out in 2022. It doesn't show who the performing artist was that sang it. I would have to do a little bit more research. And then from the Proud to Be CD of the Brothers Casimero, we listened to Hula Maiden. And then just now, Eddie Kamai and the Sons of Hawaii singing Mauna Olu with special guest Auntie Diana Aki. So that's the lineup of what we've listened to thus far. Thank you so much for tuning in to Kauai Community Radio. Hope you're having a great morning. And I've got a couple of public service announcements I want to share. Thank you so much for tuning in and spending your morning with me.
1: 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Kauai Community Radio, for your information, please call us at 826-7774. 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And again, we want to say aloha and mahalo for listening to KKCR. Aloha.
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3: Aloha, visitors to Kauai. Let's talk about ocean safety. Kauai has some of the most beautiful beaches in the world, and some of these beaches are the most dangerous. Hawaii has the second highest drowning rate in the U.S. Even if you're experienced in the water at home, Kauai's beaches demand special respect. Before entering, observe the water for 20 minutes. Never turn your back on the ocean, and don't enter the water alone. Talk to lifeguards about ocean conditions that day and ask them where the rip currents are. Many beaches that you have seen in photos do not have lifeguard towers. Talk to other beachgoers before entering the water, and if no one is in the water, don't go. Heed all posted signs and warnings and take them seriously. Note that after a heavy rain, beaches can turn brown with debris. Do not swim in brown water. Remember the local phrase, when in doubt, don't go out. Enjoy Kauai safely, respectfully, and with aloha.
0: Yes, very, very important. Akahele, pay attention while you are out there. So that message, of course, is for our own kama'aina, but especially for our malihini, our visitors that are here on holiday. So I want to play this song, which was composed by Auntie Diana Aki, and it is called Mana'o Pili. So Mana'o Pili was composed by various artists. I love the version by the Brothers Casimero, but I just played them. So I think what I want to do is let's listen to Mana'o Pili by the group Waipuna. And if you listen Puna, and if you listen carefully, each of the verses will...

Nahe Nahe Vale No. Oh, that was so, so beautiful. Okay. So I've always been a fan girl of the Brothers Casimiro, but sitting here listening to Waipuna's version, I think I've fallen in love even more with this song, which I've absolutely adored since I first heard it decades ago. And actually, the first place that I heard it was at a Maka Hassan's concert at the Waikiki Shell. This is ages ago. And I've always loved the song. Of course, I'm partial because I'm born and raised here on Kauai, and it is a song for Kauai. Again, the Hakumele is the late Auntie Diana Aki. The title of the song is Mana o Pili. And there are five verses to the song. On Aina Ike on the Air, I want to choose at least one song. Sometimes I go off and I want to talk about all the songs in depth. But for today, I think I want to highlight this particular song because I love it so much. And because it's a mele aloha and a mele pana for Kauai. It is a love song for Kauai, and it's also a song that speaks to the celebrated places or the vahipana of Kauai. In the first verse, so appropriate, Auntie Diana pays tribute with love for Kauai and the famous chief Kaumualii, the last sovereign king of Kauai, the Kauai kingdom. So not just Kauai Island, but also including the islands of Ni'ihau, Kaula, and Lihua, as well as Nihoa, was included as part of the Kauai kingdom in different parts of Hawaii's history. In the second verse, it says, Puniau me hana aia aina nui aloha I olu oluau eia e koloa. So in the second verse, if you didn't already know because you were paying attention, the second verse takes us to the south. Surrounded by this beloved land, Auntie Diana writes, I am refreshed here at Koloa. In the third verse, the lyrics reflect, Kanani o Kauai, pili ko'u pu'uvai, ua mau ma ni'ihau no Hawaii iloa. Behold the beauty of Kauai so close to my heart. Long life from Ni'ihau to great Hawaii. And then in the fourth verse, she writes, Eia nei oia kainoa o miloli'i. Kapoe kaua, no, kapoe o kawa'i hoaloha nui. So what I love about this verse is that she not only pays tribute to the miloli'i here on Kauai, but she also pays tribute to miloli'i on the island of Hawaii. And so, if I'm not mistaken, I believe that, let me just double check here. Yeah, so I'm glad that I checked. So, you know, Auntie Diana acquired the nickname the Songbird of Miloli'i. So she is a keiki o ka'aina, born and raised in the remote fishing village of Miloli'i on the island of Hawaii. And back in 1990, she was awarded the Female Vocalist of the Year for the Nahoku Hanohano Awards and for her album entitled Memories of You. And these songs on this particular album are mele that has to do with her Aina Hano there at Miloli'i. And so, let's go back to
the melee. What did I do with it? Oh, here it is. Looking at my computer. Oh, and then the other thing, Miloli'i, is that last, if you're going down Napali and you're headed towards, you're coming from, going towards the northwest, you know, so you're going towards the direction of Ni'ihau, Miloli'i is the last island on the Napali coast before you turn around the bend to get to Polihale. And so in this verse, Eia nei oia kainoa o Miloli'i. Miloli'i, she writes in tribute to Miloli'i Kauai and Miloli'i Hawaii, which is her aina hānau. Also, paying tribute to Kapo'e o Kauai, Hoaloha Nui. Here, the people of Kauai are so friendly, she wrote. And then, Ha'ina ia mai ana kapuana, aloha e Kauai, kaulana kou inoa. Let the story be told. Love for this famous island. The name is Kauai. Again, written by Auntie Diana Aki from Miloli'i, Hawaii, first recorded in 1989. She composed it 10 years earlier in 1979. Hey, thank you so much for tuning in to Aina Ike on the Air. More music for us to enjoy this morning. This is Kuana Torres Kahele singing Lei Meala. You know, and he's recorded so many songs, and they're all good. They're all amazing and beautiful. Enjoy.

0: You know, as I'm listening to that song, it sounded to me like he was singing Lay Na Allah, but it is actually Lay Me Allah. Lay Me Allah. And so I am reading through this because I want to make sure that we didn't just load this into the system and it was a typo. So it is actually the correct title of the song, which is Lay Me Allah, or A Lay with Fragrance, or Lay of Fragrance. And he wrote this song as a tribute to his mother. And that's the beauty of Hawaiian mele and Olelo Hawaii, because it's very specific. I was reading through a Facebook post the other day, and it started with somebody posing the question, how do you pronounce the name of the main city, town, government seat of Kauai? And it's Lihue. Lihue. You spell that L-I with the kahakoa, the makron over the I, which then prompts you to put an emphasis on the pronunciation of the vowel E, which is a letter I. E is pronounced for the letter I in the Hawaiian alphabet. And hu'e, H-U-okina, or glottal stop E. Lihue actually means cold, chill. So a couple of interesting things about Lihue is that it was not originally a place name of Kauai. When Governor Kaikioewa was brought to Kauai to serve as the governor of Kauai, he came from Oahu, from the Wahiawa area. He named the government seat after the Lihue of his Aina Hanau on Oahu. And so originally, it's not an ancient Hawaiian place name for Kauai, but one that was given by Governor Kaikioewa. And translated, it means cold, chill. So it's not Lihui, Lihue, Lihu. It's Lihue. And so, you know, conversations on social media can be frustrating, it can be entertaining, but it can also be educational in every sense. And so it's, you know, I found it very interesting to see how people responded. And a lot of people were appreciative to learn the correct pronunciation of Lihue. A lot of people confessed that they grew up, you know, pronouncing it Lihui, like L-I-H-U-I, with no diacritical marks. And some people didn't care. And some people cared. Some people appreciated it. And some people just said, why does it even matter? Why go through the trouble? Well, because it's necessary. Everything in Hawaii, in Olelo Hawaii, Mako Olelo Hawaii, in the Hawaiian language, can easily change the meaning of the word or the expression or the intention of whatever is being spoken with a simple mispronunciation. So, you know, make it fun, enlightening, and enjoyable. To learn the correct pronunciation, or just challenge yourself. Some of these things are a little bit difficult and they might not come right away, but nonetheless, it is quite important. Anyway, it's the top of the hour, and the whole first hour has zoomed by. But you're listening to KKCR Hanalei, KAQA Kilauea, 90.9 FM in Hanalei, 91.9 FM islandwide, 92.7 FM in Anahola and Molawa'a, and 88.9 FM on Oahu. 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If you don't have the app, get the app so it's easily accessible on your phone. 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
0: Mahalo nui for supporting Kauai Community Radio. Thank you so much to the Healthy Hut, Doug the Bee Guy, and Tiki Iniki. Okay, I've got 1 hour left, and I want to take this opportunity to wish a very, very happy birthday. Yesterday, to my lovely, lovely niece, Miss Tabitha Kauionalani Booth. And love you so much, honey. And want to wish you many, many more birthdays. And so, yeah, we're into September. But, you know, when there's people we love in our life, we make sure we tell them, celebrate them, and honor them. And even if you didn't, and I did connect with my niece yesterday to wish her a happy birthday. But since I'm on the air this morning for my Tuesday programming here at Kauai Community Radio, I want to take an opportunity to not only wish my lovely niece Tabitha Kauionalani a very happy birthday, but I want to play you a few songs. And so the first one is by Auntie Hulu Lindsay from the island of Maui, who's also the trustee on the board of the Office of Hawaiian Affairs. And this is a song entitled Kauionalani, which is my niece's Hawaiian name as well. And it's beautiful. Happy birthday, my love.

That was so beautiful. I love it. Kau I ona lani. It is a mele inoa that was written for a young child to honor the birth of this special baby who is named Kau I ona lani. I sent that out to my own niece. Tabitha Kau I ona lani Booth, that's for you, my love. Happy, happy birthday. And while we're at it, I'm going to send you a couple more songs to celebrate your birthday with Lei Aloha or Leis of Love. Lei of Love, no more S in Hawaiian language. Lei of Love can be single lei or plural, multiple leis. This is Lei. It's a habit I'm trying to break. Okay, this is Uncle Nathan Kalama, my red Melia Lei, one of my most favorite plumeria. Include the Scott Pratt as well as the Hilo Beauty. And there are other varieties of red. I think there's also a Kohala Pua Melia that is red, that has a little bit of orange in the center. Anyway, I went down the rabbit hole yesterday. I'll tell you about it after I play these songs about Pua Melia. I'm working on a project. I'm so excited about it. Anyway, my red Melia Lei. This is a mele inoa that Uncle Nathan wrote for a very dear friend.

That was Uncle Nathan Kalama singing My Red Melia Lay. This next song is one of my favorite songs about the Lay Pua Melia or the Plumeria Lay. I love Plumeria Lays. It was my first art form ever that I can retrace in my mind as a keiki. And I became very good at it at a very young age because I had a whole yard. My grandmother's yard was just filled with every type of fern and flower, all for making lei. This is Aloha Pua Melia by Kuana Torres Kahele.

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1: Right now, across the nearly 1,400 acres of wildlife habitat of the Kauai National Wildlife Refuge Complex, there is a whole lot of nesting going on. Within the wetland habitats at Hanalei and Hule'ia, Aleula and Alekeokeo chicks are moving out of their nests with their parents and beginning to make their way around managed wetlands and Lo'ikalo, along with the cute little Ayo chicks seen toddling across the mudflats as they learn to forage. Also, Kalua Maoli nesting is wrapping up while the parents move through their annual molting season, leaving them more vulnerable to predation. Meanwhile, over at the seabird colonies at Kilauea Point, we are seeing the last of the Moli chicks take to the air as they fledge out to sea, while Uwa'okani chicks hatch in burrows across the refuge, and gray awe fledglings compete with one another to touch the tip of the lighthouse. Up on Nihoku, A'o and O'o chicks are spending their first days alone in the burrow, while Kua'ikea fledge from rocky perches, and Kua'iula chicks are busy growing up under bushes and trees. Friends of Kauai National Wildlife Refuges helps kokua, our native wildlife, and the habitats they depend upon to nest, rest, forage, and thrive. To learn more and get involved, visit us at www.kauairefuges.org.
2: Mahalo nui to the Friends of Kauai's Wildlife Refuges for bringing us the Manu Minute. I love listening to those very important messages. And so mahalo nui to the Friends of Kauai's Wildlife Refuges for their support, of course, of Kauai Community Radio, and especially for bringing bringing these important messages and information to all of us in the community, not just here on Kauai, but throughout Kopai Aino of Hawaii, the entire archipelago of Hawaii, and the world. Thank you so, so much for tuning in to Aina Ike on the Air. Today is the very first day of September. There's a lot of things that are coming up. I'm super excited. And first up, I want you to mark your calendars because our fun drive is going to be coming up soon. So mark your calendars. We're going to start the fun drive with a blessing. And I'm super honored to be here to be with the KKCR Ohana and launch off our fun drive with Pule on that morning. It's a Monday morning, September 14th, and it's going to continue through September 27th. Sadly, disappointedly, will not be here on the 15th, but someone is going to cover my show. So if you would be so kind to still support Aina Ike on the Air and make a contribution on my behalf, I would be most, most, most appreciative. But the fun drive is going to run from Monday, September 14th through the 27th of September, which falls on a Sunday. It's going to end with Reggae Church. I think that's very appropriate. I love it. So this is a great time to become a sustaining member of Kauai Community Radio. And so if you can plan for it, that would be great. I will be here for the following week on Tuesday, September 22nd. And I am in the process of planning for a very, very special show on that day. I am thrilled that it falls on Piko Wakea, which is the fall or autumnal equinox. And so nonetheless, I would be so, so grateful if you could join me on Tuesday live on the air, Aina Ike on the Air, live in the studio on Tuesday, September 22nd, to help me make my goal. I want to try and raise at least $1,000 on Pikua Wakea on September 22nd. And I'm also going to be here on other days supporting and being a kokua to answer phones with other programmers during the week. So mark your calendars. Our fund drive is going to run from September 14th to September 27th. Our theme this year, people-powered radio. People-powered radio. Real people, real radio. I love it. So in addition to that, and so we'll talk about it a little bit more. There is a special effort to drum up participation and support with our wave riders. But it's not just it's different this year, and I wanted to thank our engineer, Dean, who we had a fantastic conversation. We were on the phone for, I don't know, more than an hour and a half. And this was his idea, and he wanted to check if, you know, what my thoughts were, if there was anything significant or culturally connected behind the word ikua. And so an hour and a half, hour 45 minutes later, did the whole download on the upcoming season of Makahiki, which is not going to kick in until October. But nonetheless, Ikua is a lunar month. It's the name of a lunar month, but it also has to do with sounds. And like the sounds of the multitudes. Ikua. So some of you might be familiar with the chant Iku Mau Mau. So I shared with Dean about that. And so, you know, Iku Mau Mau is a very old chant, and it was resurrected from the archives of David Malo's Hawaiian Antiquities. And of course, this is something that was gifted to us by the Edith Kanaka Ole Foundation and the amazing Po'e Hula of Halau Kikuhi out of Hilo, Hawaii. And so ikua is a word that is repeated throughout that chant. And this particular chant, we do it in the kahuahua style. So kahuahua is a call and response type of a chant. And we see this in other ritual ceremonies. And in fact, I remember when I was going to Kamehameha, if we stayed on campus on some Sundays and didn't go out for the day or didn't sign out for the weekend with a relative or a sponsor, sometimes, and we had to attend church on campus. Sometimes church was a field trip. And so I remember going to a field trip on a Sunday with other boarders, and we'd go to different types of churches. So the first time I went to a Catholic church was on one of these church field trips at Kamehameha. And I was surprised and enlightened, I think is the word, to find that the Catholic religion, as well as other religions and churches, do, as part of their services, their church services, they do a call and response, kind of a, I don't know what to call it. Like a service, you know, like it's part of their prayer service. And so the priest will recite a phrase or a verse or a sentence, and then the congregation will respond. So that kind of call and response. So in the practice, in the ancient practice of oli or Hawaiian chant, there's a specific word for that, and it's called kahoahoa, which is a call and response chant. Anyway, ikua mau is one of them. And so the word ikua is repeated throughout the chant. Translated, there's two translations for the word ikua. The first, of course, is what I shared earlier. It is the name of a lunar month. And according to the historian Kepalino, ikua was named for this particular month for the sound or the roar of surf, thunder, and cloudbursts of this particular month. And so ikua, when we overlay the Hawaiian lunar calendar with the Gregorian calendar, we will find ikua is going to occur in October, primarily in October. And sometimes it will include, it won't include the month of September, that's for sure. Ikua is going to begin in, I believe ikua begins with the Hilo moon on October 10th or around there, and it's going to continue through the month of November, ending in the first week of November on the 9th. That's my birthday, November 9th. It's a muku moon. Interesting. I didn't even look and plan. But anyway, that's what's happening. Ikua also is defined as noisy, clamorous, loud-voiced, to make a din. Voices of the gods and the elements. All of these different definitions fall under the word ikua. So it is spelled okina ikua with the kahako over the a, and it's pronounced ikua, ikua, ikua. So there's a break before the e, ikua. And there's an emphasis on the A or the letter A because there's a kahaku over it. It's also spelled okina ikuwa with the okina with the kahaku or the makron over the A. But I prefer to spell it okina ikuwa so that people don't mispronounce it. Sometimes we will spell words like this with the letter W, but it gets confusing for people that might assume that that W is pronounced like a V sound, like a hard W, like a V. So it's not ikuva. It's not ikuva. That is incorrect. It's ikuwa with the soft pronunciation of the W. So either spelling is correct. Okina ikuwa with the kahaku over the a, or okina ikuwa with the kahaku over the a. But if you're going to use a W, just remember that W is a soft W, ikua. So, Dean, mahalo nui loa, Dean, for your genius on this. I love it. Ikua wave riders. So if you have a business or an organization and you want to be an Ikua wave rider to support Kauai Community Radio, you have an opportunity to do that. You can either contact the office later on in the morning, like after 11 when someone's here, or visit the website at www.kkcr.org. You can email, you can click on something on there to get more information about becoming an Ikua wave rider. 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On Tuesday, the 15th of September, I won't be here, but someone will be here in the hot seat taking your requests, your dedications, and your kala, your contributions and donations. I will be here on the 22nd, and I am in the midst of planning a very, very special show because it falls on Pikowakea. It is the autumnal and the fall equinox. Okay. That's my little soapbox announcement. Hey, hope all of you are having a beautiful, beautiful day. I've got a couple of dedications this morning. Thank you so much to our dear friend and longtime KKCR Ohana member, Mary Moss. Thanks for your call, Mary. And Mary called in for a special request by Hoku Zudemeister singing the song Pana. P-A-N-A, very simple title, and wants to send a special dedication of aloha and a hauʻoli la hānau to her kumuhula and none other than Lihau Pike of the group Kupaua, Kauai's own, right from the heart of Kilauea. So hauʻoli la hānau ia oe e Lihau, kumulihau. This is for you, a special dedication. Wishing you a happy, happy birthday from Mary Moss.

Henani, no, that's such a beautiful mele. That was Hoku Zuda Meister coming off of his Ku'upua Sakura CD, which was released in 2016. The name of the mele is Pana. Special request from Mary Moss to her kumuhula, Li Hao Pike. And so while we're at it, I'd love to play this song. It is actually one of my favorite Kupawa songs that I oftentimes start Aina Ike on the air in the mornings, and it's still morning, and so I'm going to play it now. And so this is from the KKCR Ohana to Kumuhula Lihau Pike, and from Kauai and the world that's tuning in, that enjoys the beautiful music, and you know, and all of the efforts to elevate Hawaiian culture and music and hula that is put out by this dynamic duo, Lihau and Kellen Pike. But today is Kumu Lihau's birthday, so aloha lahanau e Kumu Lihau. And this is one of my favorite Kupawa recordings. It's a medley of songs that extols the beauty of Kauai and gives me the opportunity to send out a lovely greeting of good morning to all of you beautiful people. Haʻoli lahanau e Kumu Lihau.

Good morning, this is Chad Blair, and today's report from civilbeat.org. The Agape Christian Fellowship in Pearl City was hit hard by the Kona lows in March when Hurricane Lala hit, swelling the nearby Wahiawa stream. It inundated parts of the church property. Officials have known of the potential damage the stream could have caused for more than 60 years, but like many of the state waterways that contributed to more than $1 billion in damages in March, it was never fixed. In many cases, government officials were warned for years by both residents and their own agencies of the potential for flooding. In the last 20 years, the legislature allocated about $92 million to flood control studies and projects across the state, and lawmakers separately put $22 million during that

0: same time period toward rockfall and flood mitigation. But in some of the island's most problematic streams and flood areas, not enough has been done to follow through on promises to hold back the rising tides during heavy rain. As Lala approached the Big Island last month, the County Department of Water Supply issued a warning. It urged everyone to prepare for their drinking water needs. That's because county water systems are powered by Hawaii's vulnerable electrical grid, and the county does not have enough emergency generators to maintain service for everyone. The storm did an estimated $13 million in damage to county water systems in Kau, but most of the island's water infrastructure remained intact. Still, water systems shut down when the power went off in areas ranging from Kalapana in Lower Puna to the Hamakua coast, Hawi in North Kohala, and Kaloko Mauka in Kona. And finally, when Mayor Rick Blangiardi decided he wanted pandas at the Honolulu Zoo, he approached the Chinese Consulate General in Los Angeles, who gave him some advice. Go to China. The trip, a 10-day whirlwind this past spring, taken by Blangiardi and his wife, cost taxpayers roughly $30,000 and involved the couple flying between three cities to meet with a series of high-ranking Chinese officials. The arrangement could be a boon to Honolulu Zoo, but comes with strings attached, including an annual fee estimated to be at least $1 million and expectations not to cross any political red lines with Beijing. To read more about these and other stories, please visit civilbeat.org.
1: Thank you so much for the new hole for today. Hey, thank you so much for tuning in to Aina Ike on the air. Time's a flying this morning. Almost pow for the day, but nonetheless am so happy that you're here and very, very grateful for a gorgeous day. It is beautiful out here in the moku of Halelea. And so there's time for at least a song or two, and then we're going to get updated with the craziness that's out there in the world with democracy now. All right, we're going to play another song here. Let me look at what is on here. Oh, I love this song. You know what? Let's play this. This is going to take us out to the south side of Kauai, into the valley of Hanapepe, to a very storied and beautiful waterfall called Manawai'opuna. This is Mark Yamanaka.

You know, tomorrow, September 2nd, marks the 188th birthday anniversary of our beloved Queen Liliʻuokalani. And since I'm not going to be here tomorrow, I do want to close the morning with a very special tribute to Hawaii's last sovereign queen, who was illegally overthrown by the provisional government of Hawaii. Liliʻuokalani was born on September 2nd, 1838. She died on November 11th in 1917. And after the passing of her older brother, King David Laʻamea-Kalākaua, Liliʻuokalani ascended to the throne to become the sovereign majesty and ruler, Ali'i Nui and Mo'i Wahine, of the Hawaiian Kingdom. And so at the age of only 53 years old in 1891, Queen Liliʻuokalani was serving on the throne when the Kingdom of Hawaii was illegally overthrown by the provisional government. And you know, there are so many songs that our queen wrote. She was extremely talented. And so one of my most favorite mele, and I have lots of favorites by Liliʻuokalani, is the song Makalapua. And so I want to play this song. And I don't know if I might be able to squeeze in a second song, but most definitely would love to highlight and pay tribute to Liliʻuokalani, our late and beloved queen, with this particular song. This is the group Ahumanu from the island of Maui singing Makalapua.

think one of the Queen's most famous songs that she ever penned was Aloha Oe. And so I thought, you know what, this is a perfect song to end the day. Thank you so much for tuning in to Kauai Community Radio and to Aina Ike on the air. I will be back next week, Tuesday, from 9 to 11 a.m. Thank you so, so much for your support of Kauai Community Radio. 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This is Sean Na'awo with Aloha Oe. Have a maika'i day, everyone.

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1: We have a great relationship with Venezuela. It's, you know, it's a team in a sense. And we're taking out millions and millions of barrels of oil, going to Houston, going to Louisiana, going to lots of different places in the United States and all over the world.
0: President Trump announces the U.S. is taking control of Venezuela's oil reserves 9 months after the U.S. military abducted Venezuelan President Nicolas Maduro. Then to Puerto Rico's escalating water crisis amidst a historic drought, Puerto Rico's rationing water.
2: This isn't a question of today or the day before yesterday, that you come and help by bringing us a small water tank. This is something that you could have been working on and repaired with anticipation years ago, government after government, you know.
0: And the Trump administration secretly deporting migrants to countries they have no ties to, like the Central African Republic.
3: I was so scared. My hands and with my belly like this.
4: So they handcuffed you and shackled
3: yes.
4: you?
3: Yes.
4: Have you ever heard of Central African Republic before?
3: No.
0: We'll speak to CNN international correspondent Isabel Young, who interviewed deported migrants in the Central African Republic. All that and more coming up. Welcome to Democracy Now!, democracynow.org, The War and Peace Report. I'm Amy Goodman. President Trump's reportedly weighing more strikes in the Strait of Hormuz to prevent Iran from rebuilding its capacity to attack ships. This comes as the United Arab Emirates said it intercepted an Iranian drone over its waters Monday after the United States and Iran exchanged fire over the weekend for the first time in a month. It comes as newly released emails show U.S. immigration officials worked with Iran to deport more than 100 Iranians on three flights between September 2025 and January 2026, despite rising tensions between the countries. Meanwhile, Iranians are facing dire economic conditions with runaway food inflation and a collapsing currency. For example, vegetable oil in Iran last month cost 383% more than a year ago. The price of eggs rose by almost 300%, chicken by 177%, red meat by 148%. Speaking to The Guardian, a biomedical engineer said, quote, "For part of the population, the issue is no longer buying a house or a car. The issue is cutting out meat, reducing food quality, postponing medical treatment, and scraping by until the end of the month." This is Ali Groubi, a local businessman.
5: I'm a businessman myself. Things are difficult under these circumstances. Business has become harder, and it'll become even harder if another war breaks out. At the end of the day, it's a battlefield. Excuse me, it's not a friendly gathering or a party. Everyone gets caught up in it, including me as a businessman.
0: The Washington Post is reporting several conservative veterans with big online followings have been given secret Pentagon jobs where they promote Defense Secretary Pete Hegseth's agenda and attack the Trump administration critics. Those involved include Rob Manis, a retired Air Force colonel, and Kurt Schlichter, a retired Army colonel. They both have active official government email addresses and are assigned to the office of Anthony Tata, the Undersecretary of Defense for Personnel and Readiness. Adam Kinzinger, a former Republican congressman and Air Force veteran, said on social media, quote, "How many more people that are blue check marks on X that are putting out information on behalf of the federal government and Donald Trump and the Republican Party are actually special government employees?" Unquote. Daniel Driscoll, the Army civilian chief, submitted his resignation to President Trump Monday, according to administration officials. He's repeatedly clashed with Defense Secretary Pete Hegseth over the removal of seasoned commanders from the Army's senior ranks and refusal to promote women and people of color. The Army's also been without a chief of staff since Hegseth fired General Randy George back in April without explanation. Hegseth has also removed at least three senior officers once considered contenders for the job. In Gaza, Israeli attacks killed at least 4 people, including 3 children, today. According to Hamas's media office, Israel tried carrying out an operation in Gaza City involving more than 10 warplanes, which wounded several people. In a separate incident, a girl, Isra Al-Hisi, was killed along with 2 other people when Israeli forces attacked Deir al-Balah in central Gaza. Since last October's so-called ceasefire, more than 1,200 Palestinians have been killed in Israeli attacks. This is UN spokesperson Stefan Dragic.
6: Returning to the occupied Palestinian territory, we continue to remain very concerned about the impact on civilians because of the continued Israeli airstrikes and other military attacks over the weekend in Gaza. We're particularly concerned about reports that a young boy was among the fatalities, and also one of the strikes damaged items at the Al-Aqsa hospital compound in Deir al-Balah. Civilians and civilian infrastructure, including hospitals, of course, must always be protected. They should not be attacked or used for military purposes.
0: Reuters reports experts and officials from Nepal and China met 3 months before last week's deadly floods to assess the risk of such disasters. The participants in May's meeting reportedly called for joint efforts to strengthen the response to floods and other glacier and weather-related hazards along the border with Tibet, where a massive wall of water, mud, and debris crashed through a Himalayan river valley, killing hundreds. The death toll has now surpassed 1,000 as search and rescue teams race to find thousands of missing people. A school principal in Nuakot helped evacuate 900 students just 13 minutes before the catastrophic flash flood completely washed away the school building. Rajendra Dawadi said a staff member burst into the classroom and shouted a fast-approaching flood was headed their way. This is school principal Dawadi.
7: Other people saying that, other colleagues also saying, sir, the flood is coming up to Vedravati or something. So we immediately saying that, they stop the class, ring the bell, and we send the our keepers whistle there, then go up here. It's an emotional attachment with this school because I learned that same school. I get my own education from this school, and I'm giving the education to the people from last 23 years.
0: In Arizona, a second person has been confirmed dead at Grand Canyon National Park after devastating flash floods swept through the canyon Saturday. Climate experts say record-breaking El Nino conditions and a marine heat wave in the Pacific Ocean has led to more moisture in the atmosphere, driving heavier rainstorms and fueling the deadly flash flood. To see all our coverage of the climate catastrophe and climate change, go to democracynow.org. The Supreme Court ruled in favor of President Trump in his construction of a new White House ballroom. In a 5-4 ruling, the Supreme Court lifted lower court orders that would have temporarily stopped work on Trump's 90,000-square-foot ballroom. Chief Justice John Roberts joined the court's 3 liberal justices in dissenting. The Supreme Court also ruled the National Trust for Historic Preservation, which filed a lawsuit to block the project, did not have grounds to sue. In Texas, the 3rd key eyewitness in the fatal shooting of Lorenzo Salgado Araujo, the 52-year-old Mexican father who was killed by an ICE agent in Houston July 7th, has been released from an ICE jail after nearly 2 months. Victor Salgado, Araujo's younger brother. Victor Salgado's release comes as Harris County District Attorney Sean Teer said he plans to bring the case to a grand jury in the next few weeks. In related news, a 25-year-old U.S. citizen who was wrongfully deported to Mexico was granted permission to return to the United States. Brian Jose Morales Garcia was deported in April after a police stop. The Texas Tribune reports he was born in Colorado but grew up in Mexico, was living and working in Texas when ICE apprehended him. He said he repeatedly told federal agents he was a U.S. citizen, that he could provide copies of his birth certificate and social security number, but the agents didn't believe him. Garcia arrived back in Texas Sunday following a lawsuit challenging his removal. In more news from Texas, a federal judge has extended an order that temporarily paused the expansion of the border wall and construction of border enforcement infrastructure in Big Bend National Park. Crews were filmed bulldozing pristine desert wilderness last month after DHS waived requirements that federal contractors comply with a broad slate of environmental laws, including the Endangered Species Act. The U.S. Equal Employment Opportunity Commission, the EEOC, found the global tech company Cisco violated the civil rights of Middle Eastern, Muslim, and other company workers. According to complaints, workers filed in December 2024, an internal Cisco communications platform became a venue for racist and Islamophobic messages in the wake of the October 7, 2023 attack in Israel. The complaints say the abuse intensified after over 1,700 employees put their names to a public letter questioning the company's relationship with the Israeli government. Posts allegedly cheered the deaths of Palestinian civilians, described Palestinians as animals, and singled out specific Cisco workers who had advocated for Palestinian rights. In Ukraine, at least 12 people have been killed and 21 wounded in a wave of Russian air attacks on Kyiv and the surrounding region. This is a mother in Kyiv.
8: I'm already thinking maybe we should just take sleeping bags and sleep in the metro at the station near the Lyceum. I don't know. Last year it was difficult at school, and now I honestly don't even know what to do. I just don't know.
0: In Massachusetts, primary elections are being held today. Progressive incumbent Democratic Senator Ed Markey is facing a primary challenge from the more conservative Democratic Congress member Seth Moulton. And Wendell Berry, the award-winning poet, novelist, activist, and farmer, died at the age of 92 at his home in Port Royal, Kentucky. In his poems, stories, novels, and essays, he celebrated rural communities in his native Kentucky and warned against the excesses of modern industrialized society. In 2011, he risked arrest by taking part in a four-day sit-in at the office of then-Kentucky Governor Steve Beshear to protest mountaintop removal strip mining. He spoke to the journalist Jeff Biggers about why he was committing civil disobedience.
9: Over these years, there's been one protest after another, one march on Frankfort after another, one visit to a legislator after another. And last year we visited the governor. And all this has been without any perceptible political effect, no acknowledgement even that the problems exist. And so we're doing this simply as the next logical step. We'd exhausted all other possibilities.
0: And those are some of the headlines. This is Democracy Now!, democracynow.org, The War and Peace Report.

0: This is a coordinated test of the emergency alert system for broadcast stations in Hawaii. The regular monthly test of the live audio broadcast segment and all-hazard outdoor warning siren system for public safety will be conducted today at 11:45 a.m. from emergency management authorities. Hawaii's warning sirens are used to alert the public to any emergency that may pose a threat to life or property. The sound of the sirens is to alert residents to turn on a radio or television for information and instruction for an impending emergency. Instruction may also be provided by a cellular wireless emergency alert. Hawaii Emergency Management officials recommend residents prepare an emergency kit of a minimum of 14 days of food, water, medical, and other essential supplies. Always be prepared. Sent from the State of Hawaii Emergency Operations Center.
1: Things, here's a deal that nobody's ever heard of, a deal like that. Maybe the greatest deal ever made. Who knows? But it's millions and millions. Already, we've paid for the war. The cost of the war has been paid for many, many times before. Where have you heard that before? You didn't hear that with Afghanistan. You didn't hear that with Vietnam, and by people that ran it a lot differently than I run it.
2: On Saturday, Venezuela's interim president, Delcy Rodriguez, defended the oil deal, insisting it's beneficial for Venezuela.
3: In return, Venezuela receives production, employment, investment in infrastructure, higher revenues for the state, and productive linkages for the national industry. The benefits are countless. This binational project, signed for 25 years, envisions the development of 17 strategic fields with a production target of more than 1.5 million barrels per day. This is solely under the binational agreement between Venezuela and the United States.
2: Maryland Senator Chris Van Hollen criticized the deal, saying, quote, "This is proof Trump put our service members at risk to get Venezuelan oil for his billionaire buddies. Putting our soldiers' lives on the line for private profit is a gross dereliction of his constitutional duty," Senator Van Hollen said. The new oil deal comes 2 months after the New York Times revealed U.S. Secretary of State Marco Rubio has become the de facto viceroy of Venezuela, effectively controlling Venezuela's finances, the distribution of its natural resources, and its government. The Times likened Rubio's role to that of Paul Bremer, who was installed by George W. Bush to run Iraq after the U.S. invaded Iraq in 2003. We're joined now by Francisco Rodriguez, Venezuelan economist, senior research fellow at the Center for Economic and Policy Research, professor of public and international affairs at the University of Denver. His recent book is titled The Collapse of Venezuela, Scorched Earth Politics and Economic Decline, 2012 to 2020. He's former head of Venezuela's Congressional Budget Office. Welcome to Democracy Now!, Francisco Rodriguez. Can you respond to this deal that President Trump is hailing?
4: Well, good morning. Thank you for having me here. For context, I think perhaps the most important detail announced by the White House yesterday is that these are going to be 100-year concessions. Venezuela never in its history has given 100-year concessions. The longest ever previous concessions were given in 1907 by the government of Cipriano Castro, and they lasted 50 years. The Venezuela's democratic movement during the 20th century actually made it a point that the country would give no more concessions. So we've really kind of dialed back the clock in history. Venezuela is now promising that 20%, or it's committing. And it's interesting because President Delcy Rodriguez said that it was only 25 years, and now the White House comes out and says, no, it's not 25 years, it's 100 years. Venezuela is going to be giving, according to the deal, 20% of the output of this joint venture company, which is now around 200,000 barrels, but it's supposed to rise to 1.5 million barrels. It's going to be giving it at cost to the United States. This is a deal that when you look, the more that you look at the details, it's clearly a deal that is unfavorable to Venezuela. It's a deal, you know, it's no surprise that the Venezuelan government has not published the details of this deal. The Venezuelan constitution says that the National Assembly should approve all national public interest contracts. This hasn't gone before the National Assembly, and apparently the government is going to just ignore that provision, because if there were a public debate about this deal previous to its approval, then there would be many voices against it. But from everything that we learn, this does not seem like a beneficial deal to Venezuela. The argument in favor of it is that they're saying that $100 billion of investment are going to be put forward. But up until now, we don't have any concrete announcement of major oil companies going in. We just have an announcement that the U.S. is cutting a deal with a Venezuelan businessman who was already in the Venezuelan oil sector and who has actually been severely questioned for his past dealings with the Venezuelan government.
5: And Francisco Rodriguez, you mentioned this. Actually have the details yet. We have Trump's interpretation, we have Delcy Rodriguez's interpretation, but the actual agreement room for debate on what exactly is in it. And of the National Assembly having is this agreement legal by the current Venezuelan constitution?
4: I believe that it's not. I believe that Article 150 of the Venezuelan Constitution is very clear. It says that any national public interest contracts that are signed with foreign states or with foreign entities must be approved by the National Assembly. And this is, I mean, even Hugo Chavez took the widely criticized and fairly criticized agreements to provide oil to China. He took them before the National Assembly. They were discussed and they were approved there. The concessions that were done by the government of Rafael Caldera in the late 1990s, which were also very much criticized by Chavez, went through a debate in the National Assembly. The 1976 nationalization law was went through a debate in the then Venezuelan Congress. So this is the first time in nearly a century that Venezuela is giving away these contracts without any public debate. And yesterday the White House published a fact sheet. That's really what we know of it. But there's still a lot of details that go into these contracts that really make the difference. So if the U.S. promises that it's going to put in $100 billion of investment, and, you know, it's contradictory because the deal is supposed to bring $100 billion of investment. But President Trump says that it's not going to
5: cost a penny to taxpayers. Who are the actual investors? Can you talk about who in the U.S. is investing? This is the government directly. And also, who is the Venezuelan businessman?
4: Yeah. So there's a Venezuelan firm. There's a Venezuelan firm called North American Blue Energy Partners. And this is a firm that is owned by Alejandro Betancourt. Alejandro Betancourt is a Venezuelan businessman who has been severely questioned, and there are many reports of this. Washington Post published on it, Wall Street Journal, about investigations and about how he's been referred to in several indictments for money laundering. This is the former CEO of a company called Derwick & Associates that was hired for no-bid contracts by the government of Hugo Chavez to build electricity plants, at least one of them, which never got built. Venezuela is experiencing massive electricity shortages now, partly as a result of the fact that these contracts to build energy plants were never delivered on, and those plants are now not producing any reasonable levels of energy. So the whole history around this is extremely shady. The U.S. says that it's not going to put in any money, but then where are those $100 billion going to come out of? And what happens if that new investment does not materialize? Well, what will have happened is that Venezuela will have committed to hand over a significant part of its oil production to the United States at no cost. And it's clear that this is not a deal that any Venezuelan government would have entered into unless this country had been subject to an invasion and unless its authorities had been held at gunpoint. So I think we've replaced gunboat diplomacy now for gunpoint diplomacy.
2: As Trump said, we're going to be taking that oil out. He said we have Exxon going in, Chevron going in, we have our big oil companies going in. And, you know, there were those who say it was the greatest deal ever made. I wanted to quote former Human Rights Watch executive director Ken Roth, who said on social media, quote, Trump says he will take control of Venezuela's huge oil reserves. The terms are unclear, but senior Venezuelan officials, all fearing arrest, are hardly in a position to negotiate vigorously, making the whole thing seem like one big military theft, Ken Roth said. We want to thank you, Francisco Rodriguez, Venezuelan economist, senior research fellow at Center for Economic and Policy Research, professor at University of Denver, his recent book, The Collapse of Venezuela. We will be doing a post-show interview with Francisco Rodriguez in Spanish. You can go to democracynow.org for that coming up. The Trump administration secretly deporting migrants to countries they have no ties to, like the Central African Republic. We'll speak with an international correspondent who just went to the CAR and spoke with those deported migrants. Stay with us.

0: Malian musician Khaira Arbi performing Nightingale of the North in Democracy Now! Studios. This is Democracy Now!, democracynow.org. I'm Amy Goodman with Juan Gonzalez. We turn now to look at how the Trump administration secretly deporting immigrants from around the world to countries they have no ties to. CBS News reports that in the span of 10 days, the Trump administration recently deported more than 100 immigrants from the U.S. to countries across Africa. CNN's international correspondent, Isabel Young, recently traveled to the Central African Republic, CAR, to find out what happened to a group of migrants who had been sent there. These were migrants from Afghanistan, from Tajikistan, from Georgia, from Iran. In a moment, Isabel Young will join us. But first, here is an excerpt from her CNN report.
1: Here's what we know about how these migrants wound up here. At 8:58 p.m. on June 11th, 18 migrants from all over the world were brought to Alexandria Airport, Louisiana. They say they were handcuffed and shackled. Several claim they were severely beaten. Two of the migrants say they refused to board the ICE deportation flight and were forced into a full-body restraint. Public records show ICE spent tens of thousands of dollars last year on restraints like the one seen here in a demo video, specifically for use on such flights. Other migrants we spoke to testified to witnessing this. A U.S. official called the allegation a flat-out lie and denied anyone was beaten. The maker of one such restraint said it's a last resort tool intended to promote safety and prevent escalation.
2: His family member informed me that he was actually removed. And I paused for about 10 to 15 seconds, not understanding what is going on, because I didn't receive any sort of information. I had no knowledge, no notice.
1: This is the plane that was used. A return flight likely cost around $1.2 million, according to flight trackers, Human Rights First, local journalists, and publicly available figures from ICE. The charter company did not reply to us. Nearly 20 hours after takeoff and a refueling stop, it touched down in Bangui, Central African Republic. Unable to enter the building they're being held in, we managed to arrange for them to meet us nearby. For some, this is the first time they've been outside since their arrival several weeks ago. Maybe I can just start with, where are you from originally?
3: I'm from Georgia.
1: You're from Georgia?
3: Yes.
4: Egypt.
5: Afghanistan.
6: Iraq.
3: Jordan.
1: So all different countries. How are you all doing here?
3: Doing here?
6: Like hell.
1: Like hell?
6: Yeah. No internet, no electric, too much of mosquito. Everybody have malaria. Not safety. One time I'm going to travel outside and get some shopping. They arrested us.
1: One of the most confounding questions is why migrants were sent here. The U.S. State Department warns people do not travel here for risk of kidnapping and terrorism, and advises those who must to leave behind a DNA sample so they can be identified by their family.
0: That was an excerpt of a report from CNN's Isabel Young. In the report, she also examined the money behind these third country deals.
1: Most of the migrants we spoke with had won protection orders from U.S. judges. This stops the government from sending them back to their home countries, where they're likely to face persecution, torture, or death. Until recently, it was incredibly rare for someone with protection orders like these to be deported, including to a third country. But that's all changed. Very little is known about what terms the CAR government agreed to with the U.S. What we do know is that on May 18th, just 1 month before the first deportation flight, State Department diplomats traveled here to meet with the president. For the past decade, the U.S. has given just a few million dollars a year to the UN Migration Agency IOM's operations in CAR. But this year, that figure shot up to $85 million. The U.S. committed an additional $50 million to the CAR Humanitarian Fund. This is at a time when the Trump administration has been slashing billions of dollars in foreign assistance. We asked the IOM about the money they're receiving. They didn't respond to our specific questions, but told us the IOM has a long-standing presence in the CAR and they're receiving funding from a range of donors.
0: CNN's international correspondent Isabel Young joining us now from London. And we're joined by Yael Shaker. She's director for the Americas and Europe at Refugees International and helps run the Third Country Deportation Watch database, joining us from Washington, D.C. Isabel Young, let's begin with you. Really a significant report you did from the Central African Republic. And, you know, this is really interesting. I also went to the Central African Republic, but during the George W. Bush government, when the U.S. deported the Haitian president, Jean-Bertrand Aristide, and his wife to CAR, they could be sure that in this autocratic regime, he would be held there. And I followed a delegation that went to take him back to the Western Hemisphere. Now it's the Trump administration. And talk about what the Trump administration is doing with CAR and who these deportees are.
5: Yeah, I mean, it is remarkable. And as you said, Amy, I mean, it's not a country where a lot of people travel to. In fact, the U.S. State Department themselves warned people not to travel there under any circumstances for any reason, because there is a real legitimate risk of, you know, kidnapping or terrorism. This is a country that is under an ongoing civil war right now. But, you know, this is one of the countries and the most recent country that the Trump administration has signed these so-called third country deportation deals with. You know, very little is known about these deals. They are tended to be shrouded in secrecy. Not a lot of it is made public. What we do know is that a significant amount of money, in fact, $85 million, was sent to the IOM, the UN Migration Agency's operations in the Central African Republic this year, on top of an additional $50 million to the CAR's humanitarian fund. And what we know, I mean, we were looking into this because we saw that there was the very first flight that was sent to the Central African Republic, full of 18 migrants back in June. And so we had been following and tracking this flight, and we had been in touch with some of the migrants. These migrants are from all over the world. Some of them come from Afghanistan, from Iran, from Iraq, from Jordan. And over the months and weeks, we were speaking to these migrants. And, you know, they are in shock. They are living in a country which they have absolutely no ties to. Many of them have never set foot in Africa before, let alone the Central African Republic. Many of them did not know where they were going to until they stepped foot on the flight. In fact, one of the migrants told me that, you know, she was looking on the screen in front of her on the seat, and she saw the words Bangui, Central African Republic, and was desperately trying to figure out where that was and where it was that she was going to. And so now that they are there, many of them are living in fear. Many of them are stuck inside these apartment buildings, unable to go out. They are living in limbo because the Central African Republic has given them three-month visas in which they can stay, so very temporary. So they don't know what their situation is. And many of these migrants, in fact, the majority of them that we spoke to, have been given these court protection orders by U.S. judges, which means that they cannot be deported back to their home countries. So, for example, I spoke to a young Iranian pro-democracy activist who was very active in Iran several years ago. She said that she was threatened by the Islamic Revolutionary Guard and fled to the U.S. And after months and months of traveling and trekking through the Darien Gap and a lot of hardship, she arrived in the U.S. at the end of 2024, was granted this withdrawal of removal, which means that she could not be sent back to Iran for fear of persecution. But obviously the Trump administration has found a loophole around that and has instead sent her to the Central African Republic, where she's living an extremely uncertain life right now.
7: And Isabel, you mentioned that they have basically a three-month visa to be in the Central African Republic. Where are they expected to go after that? And did you have any communications with the U.S. Embassy in that country about their situation?
5: Well, it's a good question. I mean, I don't think anyone knows where they're supposed to go after that. We did not really get much of a response from the Central African Republic government. We don't know if they were aware that they would have to, you know, beyond just accepting these migrants for a temporary stay, whether they would actually have to try and come up with some form of solution. It seems that the IOM hasn't really been able to provide a solution for these migrants. It seems that the UNHCR hasn't really been able to provide a solution for them. As I said, many of them have won court protection orders, so they're absolutely terrified to go back to their home countries because they could face persecution, torture, or death. And there is a legitimate reason for many of them to fear exactly that. You know, when we reached out to the, well, first we went to the US embassy whilst we were in the country. They were not very forthcoming with us, and they told us to, they gave us a bit of a run around. We did eventually hear back from the US State Department, who, you know, said that all these people had gone through due process and had been deported under legitimate grounds, and that, you know, they do make deals with countries who are willing to help the US with their immigration priorities. And in fact, they do even use foreign assistance where necessary to establish these deals, which we took as a sort of tacit admission that, you know, this money, this $85 million and the $50 million that I mentioned could be tied to these deportations.
7: And briefly, do you think that that this effort by the Trump administration is meant to signal to other immigrants or migrants in the U.S. that they better head back to their own countries, or this will happen to them as well?
5: Well, yeah, I mean, it doesn't seem like the Trump administration is slowing down with their deportation efforts. And in fact, even just this weekend, there was another flight that was sent to the Central African Republic with what we understand to be over 40 migrants on board, many of them from Iran, some of them from Afghanistan. In fact, one of them, their family members had fought with the U.S. military in Afghanistan. And so it does seem like, you know, perhaps this is a warning, but perhaps, you know, this is also the Trump administration willing to do whatever it takes to try and meet their deportation goals.
0: And the woman you spoke to from Iran, particularly interesting given the latest breaking news, Isabel. Newly released emails show U.S. immigration officials worked with Tehran to deport more than 100 Iranians on three flights between September 2025 and January 2026. Now, she was deported later, the woman you have done pieces on, and her fear that if after 3 months she has to leave, that if after 3 months she has to leave, and if she's sent to Iran, she could be killed.

0: But that obviously hasn't been the case. And, you know, now she is stuck in a situation. She is absolutely terrified that she could be repatriated or even refouled back to Iran. She says she fears execution. We spoke to her uncle and her family members who said that, you know, she could be killed. And it's a very legitimate fear if she was to return to Iran. So she's really stuck in this very difficult situation. I mean, obviously, holding an Iranian passport doesn't really buy you a free pass to many countries right now. And she's also scared that the circumstances could change. I mean, she says that she's living in fear. She's not really able to leave her apartment without, you know, help or without someone there with her. She says that the local police have been extorting her, extorting for people, including her, for cash every time she goes to the shops. This is something that the local authorities deny. And that she doesn't feel safe there as a woman, as an Iranian, but she really does not know where she can go or what her options are right now.
1: I want to bring Yael Shaker into the conversation, director, one of the directors at Refugees International and Third Country Deportation Watch co-lead. If you can talk about this database and what these bilateral agreements are, secret deals the U.S. has with other countries across Africa beyond the Central African Republic.
2: Yeah, thanks for having me. The U.S. has signed over 30 of these bilateral agreements, not made many of the terms transparent at all, used all the sort of carrots and sticks in the diplomatic toolbox to, you know, from tariffs to visa bans to economic investment to security and military aid to humanitarian aid to kind of get countries to agree to take third country nationals. And by the terms of the agreement, which are really boilerplate, you know, these countries say they'll accept these third country nationals, usually, as Isabel was saying, they think that they're taking them temporarily. They agree there's some boilerplate language in these agreements that everybody will abide by their international obligations, not to send people back to harm, to abide by the UN Refugee Convention, to abide by the Convention Against Torture. But what we've seen is that the Trump administration, as Isabel was mentioning, is targeting for removal to these third countries people who have been found to be refugees in the United States and gotten these withholding of removal grants, saying that they would likely be persecuted or tortured if returned to their home countries. So the Trump administration is targeting them and the people seeking asylum in the United States to send to these third countries, who then think that they are only responsible for holding them for a little while and can repatriate them. So what you're seeing with these deals is the Trump administration really targeting these very vulnerable populations for removal to countries that think that they can repatriate them. And by doing this is really attacking and undermining the entire architecture of refugee protection, the international architecture set up with these treaties, the Convention Against Torture, for example. Some agreements are where with countries who are detaining people indefinitely, like in Eswatini, in Equatorial. Some of the agreements are with corrupt, extremely corrupt leaders. Equatorial Guinea, one of the most corrupt governments in Africa, direct money being given by the Trump administration to basically hold these third country nationals. And again, many of them are being repatriated to the countries that they fled. And so what we're seeing is, for me, I really think this should be seen, and our website really shows this, that these agreements are sort of trying to institutionalize this attack on refugee protection, not only in the United States by depriving people of their day in court, of the right to seek asylum, of staying in the United States after they've been granted refugee protection, coercing them, as was mentioned, into sort of leaving on their own because of the threat of being sent to these third countries, but also actually undermining international protection globally, because many of these countries who have also signed on to these treaties are just violating them too, keeping people arbitrarily detained and then repatriating to the very countries to persecution in the very countries in which they fled.
1: We have 20 seconds. Can you talk about how many countries have these agreements with the United States? In Africa, in Latin America, and how many tens of thousands of immigrants have been sent to countries that are not their own?
2: So we know of 35 agreements. There may be more we don't know of yet. And over 22,000 people have been sent. And a lot of people have already had their cases canceled.

0: canceled and have the threat hanging over them of being sent to these third countries.
1: Yael Shachar, I want to thank you for being with us, Director for the Americas and Europe at Refugees International, co-lead of the Third Country Deportation Watch Database. We'll link to it all. And thank you so much in London to Isabel Young, CNN International correspondent. We'll link to your report, How Trump is Secretly Deporting Migrants to Africa. Coming up, we look at Puerto Rico's escalating water crisis. Amidst a historic drought, Puerto Rico is rationing water. Back in 20 seconds.

0: Contra Todo, Against Everything, by the Puerto Rican singer and songwriter Ile, performing in our Democracy Now! Studio. This is Democracy Now!, democracynow.org. I'm Amy Goodman with Juan Gonzalez. In Puerto Rico, the month of July was the driest on record in more than 120 years, accompanied by record-breaking heat. Reservoirs are so low, the governor's declared a state of emergency for more than two dozen cities and towns. Agricultural areas as well as cities are impacted. The Aqueduct and Sewer Authority implemented a water rationing schedule in early August where 180,000 households and businesses in San Juan and surrounding areas receive public water only every other 48 hours, complicating daily life for more than a half a million Puerto Ricans who are U.S. citizens. But the current water crisis in Puerto Rico is not an isolated event. Juan Carlos Davila filed this report from Puerto Rico.
1: Puerto Rico's water crisis is worsening, and this summer's record drought isn't the only reason why. In early August, the Water and Sewage Authority began rationing water services for residents of San Juan and surrounding areas due to the drought. But even before the drought was declared in July, communities in Loíza and San Juan were having water problems, and people depend on water trucks to meet their needs. This is Melody Arevalo, who runs a local restaurant in Loíza.
2: Well, the problems began 3 months ago. A day like today has been difficult because we had water needs since yesterday. And because of the chaos that's been happening around the country, our cistern was not filled yesterday. Today we had very little water and we had to dispatch the clients we already had here.
1: In some places, like Residencial Luis Lloren Torres, Puerto Rico's largest public housing project, the government has installed water cisterns to mitigate the crisis. This is Antonio Puruco Latimer, community leader and former Puerto Rican basketball player.
3: Our country should not be living this way. Public housing projects should not be having these types of cisterns in different areas to solve a situation. Because supposedly we live in a country where we shouldn't have to be dealing with these kinds of water problems that have been created over time.
4: Not even a drop. Every time I open it, I grab it and say, oh my goodness, not even a little sound comes through.
1: Aida Luz Peña lives in a third floor apartment at Lloren Torres, but the water rarely reaches her on the third floor. And she needs to buy water bottles so she can cook, which strains her limited budget.
4: They've left us without water, yet we still get the bill. Charge us for what we actually use when the water is on.
1: Many Puerto Ricans understand that the ongoing water shortages and water rationing could have been prevented. According to estimates of Puerto Rico's Water and Sewage Authority, about 60% of water gets lost through pipes and other broken infrastructure. Hydrologist Amira Ode says the water rationing could have been prevented.
5: The amount of water that we lose through old broken pipes equals to three lakes. So while people are suffering scarcity, the government is talking about just mitigating the crisis right now. But they are still not talking about solving the crisis from the root, fixing the broken infrastructure.
1: We also spoke to community leader Erwin Gonzalez in San Juan.
6: This isn't a question of today or the day before yesterday that you come and help by bringing us a small water tank. This is something that you could have been working on and repaired with anticipation years ago, government after government, you know. It has been 12 years of the same administration, and we haven't seen anything, absolutely anything, where Puerto Rico is progressing.
7: Sometimes they create the problem and the chaos so they can bring a solution. All these people from chaos, they make money. Water in Puerto Rico is so chaos. Who's making money? The people with the trucks is who got to transport water. The people who are setting the blue big cisterna. Supermarkets, they got to sell water. So they making money. So from chaos, a lot of people make money, but the ones who suffer are the poor people.
1: Hydrologist Amira Ode says the government of Puerto Rico has to come up with a robust plan to address future droughts, a reality that is expected to only get worse with climate change.
5: Our government has ignored climate and environmental experts for decades. And this is just the result of what is happening. This drought and this rationing is not a surprise. The Caribbean is expected to have worse droughts. So we're gonna have more extreme temperatures. More heat means more evaporation of the water that we have in our lakes. Also, these droughts could last longer, bring even less rain. So we need to fix the infrastructure problem now to prepare for future crises and literally help save lives.
1: It seems calm here in Lake La Plata, a reservoir that supplies rural towns and other cities around the metropolitan area with water. But Domingo Nevarez, who fishes at this lake, says the water levels are dropping noticeably every day.
8: Como puedes notar, el embalse ha bajado.
9: As you can see, the reservoir levels have dropped dramatically. Where those trees are and that white border, where the cabins are, the water used to reach all the way there, and I've seen it steadily decreasing. Now I've noticed it dropping again in recent days because this area is damp, very damp.
1: If water levels in reservoirs like La Plata continue to drop, Puerto Rico's water crisis could get far worse, engulfing even more of the island.
0: Thanks so much to Juan Carlos Davila, with help from Camila Rodriguez and Rogelio Marzan, for that report. We are joined now from Puerto Rico by Juan Carlos Davila, filmmaker, journalist, finalist for the 8th Annual Library of Congress Levine Ken Burns Prize for Film. Congratulations for that, Juan Carlos. Before we move on to the 10th anniversary, are you concerned that the problems and the water shortage will be used as an argument for privatization?
10: Yeah, thanks, Amy. Yeah, definitely. I think that it has been a strategy that has been put forth before by the Puerto Rican government and those in the Puerto Rican government that respond to private interests and to corporations, that they use the crisis in a form to justify privatization. They use climate change and they use a very intentional form of not maintaining the infrastructure of the country in order for it to fail and, again, justify the privatization. We have seen this with the privatization of the electrical system, where the government, alongside the local corporate media, start putting out a narrative that the system, the electrical system, was not working properly because the government basically could not handle it. And what they did is that they started to put forward that the solution was the privatization. And LUMA started administrating the Electrical Power Authority of Puerto Rico since 2021, and nothing has improved. We continue having constant blackouts. We're continuing having power interruptions. So a privatization of the water system is not going to solve a problem either if we look at the precedents.
0: Also on Monday, Puerto Ricans marked 10 years since President Obama appointed the first members of the Fiscal Oversight Management Board to oversee the restructuring of debt of the island's finances. The Board of Overseers was created by the 2016 PROMESA law passed by the U.S. Congress. For many Puerto Ricans, the anti-democratic structure of the board imposed by the U.S. President and Congress Congress highlights the quasi-colonial status of Puerto Rico, a territory where residents have no voting representation in Congress and can't vote for president. Puerto Ricans protested the continued existence of the board in San Juan Monday.
11: From the beginning, we told the people this law wouldn't bring anything good or positive. Exactly the opposite, that they would charge an illegal debt at the cost of our suffering, that they would abandon the people to pay the debt. Sadly, 10 years later, here we are. The essential services, water, power, education, public health, safety, every day they are worse.
0: For more on what 10 years of the Fiscal Control Board has meant for Puerto Rico, we're joined by Luis Valentin, an investigative reporter with the award-winning Center for Investigative Journalism in Puerto Rico, joining us also from San Juan. Luis, talk about the significance of this decade anniversary and what's happened.
12: I would say that it's been 10 years ever since the passage of PROMESA, and even if La Junta, as we call it, has restructured some of the Puerto Rico's debt and has implemented fiscal discipline, the reality is that we still have no fully balanced budgets, and Puerto Rico has not regained access to credit markets as PROMESA states. So what has happened is that when it was supposed to be temporary, La Junta was supposed to be a temporary entity in Puerto Rico, it has become deeply embedded in the government and in the day-to-day operations of the government. At Centro de Periodismo Investigativo, we released a report last year that found that La Junta has identified at least 50 different actions that the government must undertake before they leave the island or they cease to exist. And this is a very expansive interpretation of what PROMESA states. It calls for four consecutive balanced budgets under modified accrual and the return to credit markets at affordable rates. But the board has decided to interpret this into a long list of actions, some of which could take a long time. So in the end, what we found is that even if La Junta says that they are trying to finish their mandate here in Puerto Rico and leave, their actions speak otherwise.
13: And Luis, I wanted to ask you, we were talking with Juan Carlos Davila earlier about the water situation. Could you talk about what the Oversight Board has been doing in terms of the Puerto Rico Aqueduct and Sewer Authority? Because most people don't realize that PRASA, which is what it's known as, was actually privatized years ago in the 90s. And that was such a failure by the French water company that took it over that it was then brought back under government control, and then it went bankrupt with all the other agencies of the government in the debt crisis. What is the position of PROMESA Board right now in terms of the water authority?
12: So yes, the water crisis predates PROMESA, right? Like, it's been years in the making of underinvestment by the Puerto Rico government in terms of infrastructure and maintenance. But the reality is that PRASA is under the board's oversight. They require them to submit budgets, a fiscal plan, that they can require implementation plans on the infrastructure work being conducted by PRASA. So in the end, this water crisis taking place right now in Puerto Rico, also La Junta bears some responsibility on it. It has restructured part of the PRASA's debt, but it was not done so in a full restructuring mode. It did not reduce the debt, and that pretty much crowds out resources that could be used for infrastructure work. On the question on the privatization side of it, we have to remember what La Junta did with PREPA, the island's power
0: utility. We have 10 seconds, Luis.
12: They moved for a full privatization. With respect to PRASA, they have not done so yet, but you could argue that within the fiscal plan, they have introduced suggestions of privatization of services within PRASA.
0: We're going to have to leave it there, but we're going to do part two of our discussion also in Spanish and posted at democracynow.org. Luis Valentin, investigative reporter at the Center for Investigative Journalism in Puerto Rico. This is Democracy Now! I'm Amy Goodman with Juan Gonzalez.
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14: All right, let's get right into it. 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It's called The Lyrics Tape Rebel Music, and it's from Kabaka Pyramid, one of my favorite all-time artists in reggae music. And we're going to get right into it right now, so stay tuned for here. And hopefully some songs maybe you've never heard before. That's always my goal. Play something you haven't heard. Let's listen. Listen to these lyrics.

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The only music with life. The only music that wake up the slumbering mentality and bring people into reality.

0: a brand new one right there. Kashif Lindo right there. It's called Who. All the best in reggae music. Hopefully you heard a few tracks that maybe you've never heard before. Always my goal, play some authentic Jamaican reggae that comes from Jamaica. And something new, brand new out 2026. And I do a lot of homework trying to find these songs because other outlets, they don't play any of this music, so you gotta really search it out. And hopefully you're enjoying yourself. It's KKCR Hanalei, KAQA Kilauea, K224 CQ Anahola, and K205 FM Honolulu. 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And letting everyone know, coming up, our fun drive, September 14th through September 26th. 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And it really helps us meet our bills at the end of the month. We got a great show lined up. We're going to be taking you again for this next hour, saving all the best tunes for last hour of the show. And when we say best, you know, newest came out a few hours ago. Brand new stuff. Just literally just, you know, these people are just releasing them just fresh off the press. And I subscribe to a lot of these artists and the producers to have the newest releases for you. And if you like today's show, check out on Sunday nights Bongo Chan. That's right, he does his Jamaican reggae vinyl, all records, two record players going at the same time. And some really classic old school Jamaican reggae in his Beach Request. That's on Sunday night from 8 to 11 p.m. Hope you're having a great day. Let's get right into it. 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
2: On Kauai's North Shore, including Hanalei and Tunnels Beach, conditions can change quickly even as we move into summer months. 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They know where conditions are safest that day. Visitors, Hanalei and Tunnels may look peaceful, but the ocean here can be powerful and unpredictable. Residents, please kokua by sharing what you know. One conversation can prevent a tragedy. This is Lemon, an ocean safety officer on the North Shore, for Deep Dive into Water Safety on KKCR. Your safety starts before you enter the water. Stay safe and aloha.
3: Aloha mai kakou. Today's Hawaiian word of the day is mana mana lima. Translated, mana mana lima means finger or fingers. Ua ohi oia ina pua me kona mau mana mana lima. She gathered the flowers with her fingers. Mana mana lima. Finger or fingers. KKCR's Hawaiian Word of the Day is made possible by the Ama Olukai Foundation.
4: What does mainstream reggae stand for today? Is reggae dying? And I'm not talking about the music. I'm talking about the mission. Has reggae music lost its core? Listen, there was a time when reggae was not entertainment first. No, it was a warning system. It was a movement. It was a weapon against injustice. When Zimbabwe was fighting for liberation, reggae became the soundtrack of resistance. Bob Marley not only traveled to Zimbabwe, he performed at Zimbabwe's independence celebration in 1980, and songs like Zimbabwe became anthems for freedom. When apartheid was crushing South Africa, reggae and dancehall artists alike were vocal. The global cry of free Nelson Mandela was amplified through reggae culture, Rastafari influence, and Jamaican voices that refused to stay silent. Reggae stood for liberation. Reggae stood for Africa. Reggae stood for the poor. Reggae stood for the oppressed. Reggae stood for the forgotten. Now tell me, what does mainstream reggae stand for today? Too many artists are singing about the obvious, the love, vibes, smoking, gun, drugs, heartbreak, partying. That's not vision, that's repetition. And dancehall is suffering the same disease. If the younger generation is truly leading the culture, why are the older artists still dominating the conversation, still dominating the stages, and still dominating the impact? Because experience has a message while younger artists have only a moment. The problem is not talent. Jamaica has talent overflowing. The problem is direction. Every time a new wave of conscious Rastafarian artists begin to rise, the movement gets fragmented again. Division destroys momentum. Reggae is not dying because people stop listening. No, reggae is dying because too many artists stopped standing for something. And if you stand for nothing, you will fall for anything. Deep in a

sometimes I pray for life, yeah. Life are the greatest teacher. There's so much thing we learn. I observe what I want to observe myself too.